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6: This doctor's scheme, do you want to know what this doctor in Spokane, Washington, what his scheme was?
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6: Oh, yeah. 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
7: would charge the insurance and then pay cash.
6: It has nothing to do with being a doctor.
7: So it's not.
6: This is outside the realm of doctorhood.
7: Oh.
6: He hired a hitman.

0: man.
1: Kill his wife.
0: To drug his ex-wife.
1: Ex-wife.
0: And her son with heroin. Intending to get them addicted to heroin. And also having his estranged wife held hostage with the hopes that she would have intercourse with him 3 times.
1: That is a long game.
0: January and February of 2021, former pediatrician, a guy named Ronald Ilg, I-L-G, used the dark web to solicit a hitman with the intent to injure a former colleague who previously worked at this guy's medical practice. Using the name Scar215, he paid the hitman $2,000 in Bitcoin. That's all it takes, $2,000 in Bitcoin. And instructed him to carry out an attack where his former colleague should be given a significant beating that is obvious, and that the beating should injure both hands significantly or break the hands.
1: This is misery.
0: Also asked for a confirmation of the assault, indicated he would had a more complicated job for the hitman if the assault of his former colleague was successful. Right? Like, prove to me you can do this job, and then I got something else in the works
1: for you. Some Bitcoin. I got you some Bitcoin to smash up some dude's hands.
0: And then in March of that year, 2021, he went back to the dark web again to coordinate an attack against his estranged wife. While the divorce proceedings were underway, he paid roughly $60,000 in Bitcoin to a hitman for this attack.
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3: Zoltan Bathory of Five Finger Death Punch joining me in just a moment. Ivan Moody also going to be here this week. Bill Murray for now on the XL.

0: Ice Nine Kills doing it Monday style on Hard Drive XL. Our featured artist of the week, Five Finger Death Punch. Before that, they are dropping their new Legacy album on Friday. The tour is already underway. Thank you to Zoltan for joining me tonight. He will be going on and off each night this week with the band's Ivan Moody. Other guests this week include Taylor Momsen of the Pretty Reckless tonight, Hollywood Undead tomorrow, Hailstorm on Wednesday, Tim Montana on Thursday, and Eric Vandlerberg of I Prevail on Friday. Of course, you can check out lots of my recent rock star interviews via the Hard Drive Radio socials. Just today, we put up a couple of more.
1: 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Hard Drive XL with Lou Brutus.
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0: another session to deal with some other problem foods, and I lost another 10 pounds. 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So does Mark Patrick hypnosis work? 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Well, except maybe my husband. 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
11: Dropping his new album, The Entire State of Tim Montana, this Friday. This is Tim Montana on Hard Drive XL, where the word of the night is brain rot, which currently seems to be the world's most common affliction these days.

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0: 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We send back our 30th anniversary guitar picks and stickers. Some folks include a note. Hey Lou, my daughter Hadley and I would love some of the new Hard Drive 30 Five Finger Death Punch 20 guitar picks. Thanks so much, buddy. Rock on. And it's signed Tyler Peterson. Tyler, we got you covered. It's on the way. The address, by the way, P.O. Box 361, Arnold, Maryland, 21012.
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18: This doctor's scheme, do you want to know what this doctor in Spokane, Washington, what his scheme was?
19: Well, is he a real doctor?
18: Oh, yeah. He
19: would charge the insurance and then pay cash?
18: It has nothing to do with being a doctor.
19: No, so it's not.
18: This is outside the realm of doctorhood.
19: Oh.
18: He hired a hitman.
19: Kill his wife.
18: To drug his ex-wife.
19: Ex-wife.
18: And her son with heroin, intending to get them addicted to heroin, and also having his estranged wife held hostage with the hopes that she would have intercourse with him 3 times.
19: That is a long game.
18: January and February of 2021, former pediatrician, a guy named Ronald Ilg, I-L-G, used the dark web to solicit a hitman with the intent to injure a former colleague who previously worked at this guy's medical practice. Using the name Scar215, he paid the hitman $2,000 in Bitcoin. That's all it takes, $2,000 in Bitcoin. And instructed him to carry out an attack where his former colleague should be given a significant beating. That is obvious, and that the beating should injure both hands significantly or break the hands.
19: This is misery.
18: Also asked for a confirmation of the assault, indicated he would had a more complicated job for the hitman if the assault of his former colleague was successful. Right? Like, prove to me you can do this job, and then I got something else in the works
19: for you. Some Bitcoin. I got you some Bitcoin to smash up some dude's hands.
18: And then in March of that year, 2021, he went back to the dark web again to coordinate an attack against his estranged wife. While their divorce proceedings were underway, he paid roughly $60,000 in Bitcoin to a hitman for this attack.
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15: This doctor's scheme, do you want to know what this doctor in Spokane, Washington, what his scheme was?
16: Well, is he a real doctor?
15: Oh, yeah. He
16: would charge the insurance and then pay cash.
15: It has nothing to do with being a doctor.
16: No, so it's not.
15: This is outside the realm of doctorhood.
16: Oh.
15: He hired a hitman.
16: Kill his wife.
15: To drug his ex-wife.
16: Ex-wife.
15: And her son with heroin, intending to get them addicted to heroin, and also having his estranged wife held hostage with the hopes that she would have intercourse with him three times.
16: That is a long game.
15: January and February of 2021, former pediatrician, a guy named Ronald Ilg, I-L-G, used the dark web to solicit a hitman with the intent to injure a former colleague who previously worked at this guy's medical practice. Using the name Scar215, he paid the hitman $2,000 in Bitcoin. That's all it takes, $2,000 in Bitcoin. and instructed him to carry out an attack where his former colleague should be given a significant beating that is obvious, and that the beating should injure both hands significantly or break the hands.
16: This is misery.
15: Also asked for a confirmation of the assault, indicated he would had a more complicated job for the hitman if the assault of his former colleague was successful. Right? Like, prove to me you can do this job, and then I got something else in the works for
16: you. Some Bitcoin. I got you some Bitcoin to smash up some dude's hands.
15: And then in March of that year, 2021, he went back to the dark web again to coordinate an attack against his estranged wife. While the divorce proceedings were underway, he paid roughly $60,000 in Bitcoin to a hitman for this attack.
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0: The XL. Something's crawled under his skin and it's time to get it out. Gross, dude. It's Lou's rant of the day.
1: If you attend a concert in a stadium this summer, you may find it difficult to move through the stadium hallways. That's because many people are idiots. They clog the lane, they stop short, they walk slowly while texting. That's why I'm going to let you in on a little secret. You can often move quicker inside the stadium. While everyone else is out in the hallway using a month's worth of rent money for one beer, you can quickly cut through to where you're going simply by doing it inside the stadium. And it only took me 3,000 plus concerts to figure that out.
0: It came from the web. It's next, right here on Hard Drive XL.
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15: This doctor's scheme, do you want to know what this doctor in Spokane, Washington, what his scheme was?
16: Well, is he a real doctor?
15: Oh, yeah. He
16: would charge the insurance and then pay cash.
15: It has nothing to do with being a doctor.
16: No, so it's not.
15: This is outside the realm of doctorhood.
16: Oh.
15: He hired a hitman.
16: Kill his wife.
15: To drug his ex-wife.
16: Ex-wife.
15: And her son with heroin, intending to get them addicted to heroin, and also having his estranged wife held hostage with the hopes that she would have intercourse with him three times.
16: That is a long game.
15: January and February of 2021, former pediatrician, a guy named Ronald Ilg, I-L-G, used the dark web to solicit a hitman with the intent to injure a former colleague who previously worked at this guy's medical practice. Using the name Scar215, he paid the hitman $2,000 in Bitcoin. That's all it takes, $2,000 in Bitcoin. And instructed him to carry out an attack where his former colleague should be given a significant beating that is obvious, and that the beating should injure both hands significantly or break the hands.
16: This is misery.
15: Also asked for a confirmation of the assault, indicated he would had a more complicated job for the hitman if the assault of his former colleague was successful. Right? Like, prove to me you can do this job, and then I got something else in the works for
16: you. Some Bitcoin. I got you some Bitcoin to smash up some dude's hands.
15: And then in March of that year, 2021, he went back to the dark web again to coordinate an attack against his estranged wife. While the divorce proceedings were underway, he paid roughly $60,000 in Bitcoin to a hitman for this attack.
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12: This doctor's scheme, do you want to know what this doctor in Spokane, Washington, what his scheme was?
13: Well, is he a real doctor?
12: Oh, yeah. He
13: would charge the insurance and then pay cash.
12: It has nothing to do with being a doctor.
13: No, so it's not.
12: This is outside the realm of doctorhood.
13: Oh.
12: He hired a hitman.
13: Kill his wife.
12: To drug his ex-wife.
13: Ex-wife.
12: And her son with heroin, intending to get them addicted to heroin, and also having his estranged wife held hostage with the hopes that she would have intercourse with him 3 times.
13: That is a long game.
12: January and February of 2021, former pediatrician, a guy named Ronald Ilg, I-L-G, used the dark web to solicit a hitman with the intent to injure a former colleague who previously worked at this guy's medical practice. Using the name Scar215, he paid the hitman $2,000 in Bitcoin. That's all it takes, $2,000 in Bitcoin. And instructed him to carry out an attack where his former colleague should be given a significant beating that is obvious, and that the beating should injure both hands significantly or break the hands.
13: This is misery.
12: Also asked for a confirmation of the assault, indicated he would had a more complicated job for the hitman if the assault of his former colleague was successful. Right? Like, prove to me you can do this job, and then I got something else in the works for
13: you. Some Bitcoin. I got you some Bitcoin to smash up some dude's hands.
12: And then in March of that year, 2021, he went back to the dark web again to coordinate an attack against his estranged wife. While the divorce proceedings were underway, he paid roughly $60,000 in Bitcoin to a hitman for this attack.
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1: I'm meteorologist Paul Trombley with your updated forecast. Lows level off around 63 overnight under partly cloudy skies, northeasterly winds around 5 miles per hour. Daytime highs approaching 88 Tuesday, sunshine mixed with clouds at times. Lows dip down to about 65 Tuesday night, mainly clear skies. Dry with temperatures a bit above average Wednesday and Thursday, and highs in the low 90s. That's the latest weather on the X. Currently, it's 68 degrees.
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0: We drag you through the mud, meetings that should have been emails, emails that should have never existed, and coworkers who somehow still can't figure out what reply all means. So yeah, you've earned this. Every Friday at 5 p.m., we crank up the volume and count down five tracks that actually matter. No fluff, no filler, no corporate gatekeeping. It's Friday Fives. New stuff that doesn't suck, classics that still hit hard, and maybe a wild card or two. Every Friday at 5 p.m. No rules, no mercy, because this ain't some polite little playlist. It's Friday Fives.
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0: You're not broke, you're just financially rock bottom. 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So keep it locked on The X, because being broke sucks. But missing all the best shows, that's just embarrassing.
1: I'm meteorologist Paul Trombley with your updated forecast. Lows level off around 63 overnight under partly cloudy skies, northeasterly winds around 5 miles per hour. Daytime highs approaching 88 Tuesday, sunshine mixed with clouds at times. Lows dip down to about 65 Tuesday night, mainly clear skies. Dry with temperatures a bit above average Wednesday and Thursday, and highs in the low 90s. That's the latest weather on the X. Currently 66.
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1: I'm meteorologist Paul Trombley with your updated forecast. Lows level off around 63 overnight under partly cloudy skies. Northeasterly winds around 5 miles per hour. Daytime highs approaching 88 Tuesday. Sunshine mixed with clouds at times. Mainly clear skies Tuesday night. Lows level off around 65. Dry with temps a bit above average Wednesday and Thursday, and highs in the low 90s. That's the latest weather on the X. Currently 64.
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Another week dragging through the mud, meetings that should have been emails that should have never existed, and coworkers who somehow still can't figure out what reply all means. So yeah, you've earned this. Every Friday at 5 p.m., we crank up the volume and count down five tracks that actually matter. No fluff, no filler, no corporate gatekeeping. It's Friday Fives. New stuff that doesn't suck, classics that still hit hard, and maybe a wild card or two. Every Friday at 5 p.m. No rules, no mercy, because this ain't some polite little playlist. It's Friday Fives. Und da blieben Glauben, Globen.

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1: I'm meteorologist Paul Trombley with your updated forecast. 63 overnight under partly cloudy skies, northeast winds around 5 miles per hour. High of 89 Tuesday. Clear skies Tuesday night, lows dip down to about 66. Temps above average Wednesday and Thursday with highs in the low 90s. Take a look at the extended forecast, 82 Friday, 84 Saturday, and 86 on Sunday. That's the latest weather on the X. Right now, 64.
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0: 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But missing all the best shows, that's just embarrassing.
1: I'm meteorologist Paul Trombley with your updated forecast. Ample sunshine expected today, with daytime highs approaching 89. Northeasterly winds around 5 miles per hour. Clear skies again tonight, lows level off around 66. Daytime highs approaching 91. Tomorrow, mainly sunny skies. Partly cloudy skies Thursday with a high of 92. 82, thunderstorms likely Friday. That's the latest weather on the X. Currently 63.
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0: Another week drag you through the mud, meetings that should have been emails, emails that should have never existed, and coworkers who somehow still can't figure out what reply all means. 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It's Friday Fives. 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

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Here at The X, we know your wallet is emptier than your soul. 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So keep it locked on The X, because being broke sucks. 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
4: I'm meteorologist Paul Trombley with your updated forecast. Ample sunshine expected today, with daytime highs approaching 89. Northeasterly winds around 5 miles per hour. Clear skies again tonight, lows level off around 66. Daytime highs approaching 91 tomorrow, mainly sunny skies. Partly cloudy skies Thursday with a high of 92. 82, thunderstorms likely Friday. That's the latest weather on the X. Currently 61.
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Mm-hmm.

Beartooth kicking things off this morning. Not as hot today, but boy, still going to be real warm. Mid-80s today, up into the upper 80s tomorrow and Thursday, and then we're looking at Friday. It's going to cool off with a high of 75. A chance of some rain on Friday. Obviously, we're keeping an eye on that because we do have a big show on Friday at the Southside Fest Grounds. That would be Megadeth with Obituary. Speaking of big shows, we've got another one that we're going to announce later this morning, just after 9 a.m. Listen up for all the details. Who, what, when, where, why, how, all that stuff. Give you the full breakdown just after 9 a.m. this morning. Big show coming to the area, and we'll get to that just after 9 a.m. Grant Bills of the Wisco Sports Show, going to talk to him after 8 o'clock this morning. We'll get into the Brewers, and we'll start talking about Packer training camp, which is underway. They just picked up a wide receiver, I believe, and see what his reaction to that is. What else? Going to play a game of Who'd You Rather a little later on. Let you know what's new on New Release Tuesday. Bad News, Happy Music, and yeah, I did go outside.

0: yesterday for about 2.5 hours. Worked on the fire pit. Not my best decision, to be perfectly honest with you. Got home, took care of the dog. Remy was at daycare, so just had the one dog at home. And then I, my guy Chuck was coming over to help work on the fire pit yesterday, so I went out and picked up all the dog poop in the backyard so we wouldn't be stepping on that while we were transporting pavers and bricks from one side of my house to the other. And Chuck showed up. We started working on it. Got to be about 12:30, and I said, all right, dude, I think that's about enough. I think I've had enough. I don't think I could have sweat anymore if I tried. Yeah, we were out there from about 10:30 until about 12:30, almost 1 o'clock, and there are 9 rings in the pavers for my fire pit that I'm putting in my backyard. And we got 6 of those 9 rings done yesterday. And they still need to be fully leveled off and all that stuff, but we got 6 out of the 9 in 2 hours, transporting all the bricks from the side of my house to the backyard by hand, in the heat, sweating my ass off. I drank about 9 gallons of water. I sweat about 25 gallons of sweat. And then, God bless him. I love him. He's a great guy, Chuck, my guy. Trying to show me pictures of some cement work that he had done at his house. After we got done with the project in the backyard, he's standing there by his truck, and he's telling me about this guy that he hired to do some cement work at his house. And he's trying to show me the pictures and, you know, on his phone. And I'm just in my head. I'm like, I got to get inside. I got to get inside. I got to get in. I'm dying. I'm dying out here. That dude's a machine. I can't thank him enough for all the work he's done. He's been great. But yeah, I was having a private conversation with myself while Chuck was trying to show me these pictures of this cement work that he had done at his house. Needless to say, I won't be making that mistake again. I don't know how much time I'm going to be spending outside when it's in the mid 90s anymore. Not smart. Mid-80s, still not that great, but much better than mid-90s with 100% humidity. Of course, we got to talk about what happened in Milwaukee and Appleton with the tornadoes. We'll get to that. Rockmornings.com if you want to get in touch with me, if you got something you want to hear. And again, keep listening because just after 9 a.m. this morning, a major concert announced.
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0: Just got a text from Jacob who said, you're braver than I was going out in the weather yesterday, but that's because my wife told me that I shouldn't. I don't know if it was bravery or stupidity, maybe a mix of both. Honestly, a lot of it was sort of guilt. So when we started this project, it was, I think, the end of May. I had a guy come over, and we had the stump in the backyard that had been there since we bought the house. Over the last 7 years, it has rotted and deteriorated significantly, so much so that there was barely any wood left. It had kind of sunken into the ground, and the ground around it was lumpy from the roots dying and everything else. So the ground had kind of settled well. Then I had a guy come over, and he kind of, you know, he ground out the stump, whatever, the big grinder thing, and then filled it in. Probably shouldn't have had it filled in. That would have saved us a bunch of work. We hand dug the hole for the fire pit. And then on the very same day after we dug that out, you know, we tamped it down and leveled it off. We put the weed blanket down, and when we went and bought rock, and we throw that in there, and then we bought pea gravel and threw that in there, and then we bought sand and threw that in there. So that was all back in, like, late May, early June. And then my buddy had to go on a vacation. Well, had to, but he went on a vacation, right? He was gone for a couple weeks. And then when he came back, we had made plans to you know, go back at it with the fire pit. And then I had slept wrong on my shoulder one night, and my shoulder was all messed up, so I had to cancel our plans. And then he had a family member come to town, and so we had to put it off another week. And then we were going to do it, I believe, 2 weeks ago before Rockfest. But then there was some rain one of the days, and then the other day I had to cancel because I was like, look, dude, I got too much stuff to do before Rockfest. So yesterday was, we had rescheduled several times, and I didn't want to have to reschedule again just because of the heat. But we did get a bunch of work done, Jacob. Thank you very much for the text. Appreciate that. Again, I don't know if it was bravery or stupidity. We didn't have the crazy weather they had over by Milwaukee. We certainly had some heat, and I sweat a lot. But yesterday in the Milwaukee area, Menasha and Winnebago County, boy, real bad over there. Some of the videos and the pictures of the damage from the tornado, just unbelievable. A tornado striking northeastern Wisconsin yesterday. No reports of fatalities or injuries as of last night. Emergency officials still searching, however. The National Weather Service confirmed that a tornado in Winnebago County did touch down. Damage reported in Menasha and Appleton. The police chief there said homes and businesses were severely impacted. And if you've seen any of the videos or any of the pictures coming from that area, it looks pretty bad. I did see a bunch of my friends who are from that area posting on social media that they were marked safe from the tornado that occurred yesterday. The twister spun off by a large storm system that moved through the Great Lakes, fueled by a buildup of heat and humidity several days before the power could be on in the area that was hit by that tornado yesterday. Awful. There was one video where they were, it looked like a dash cam probably, and they were on the road and the tree and everything's, I mean, it's the middle of the day and it's black as night, and the tree in front of them is almost bent over completely, and then the next thing you know, it does snap and it takes the power pole down with it, and this guy backs up and the thing's in the middle of the, I mean, it was just crazy. I'm sure you've seen plenty of videos yourself. Maple Leaf Foods is issuing a recall on more than 12,000 pounds of smoked bacon.
14: Nothing burps better than bacon.
0: Yeah, don't get me wrong. Love bacon. Don't want to have recall bacon in my fridge, however. U.S. Department of Agriculture's Food and Safety Inspection Service. The bacon imported from Canada, not reinspected by the U.S. before being sold to consumers. They have issued a Class 1 recall, meaning that there is a reasonable probability that eating the bacon will cause serious adverse health consequences or death. This is Maple Leaf Foods not ready to eat smoked bacon sold under two different brand names, Royale and Top Value, distributed to grocery outlets in Idaho, Oregon, Washington. If you've got friends and family in those areas, or maybe you were traveling there and you picked up some bacon for whatever reason, you may want to check that out. A bacon recall being issued by the U.S. Department of Agriculture, Food Safety and Inspection Services. Cracker Barrel tried to rebrand, didn't go so well. A lot of backlash. They decided to stop everything dead in its tracks and go back to the old school logo. And now the CEO, here we are months later, the CEO of that company, who said she felt she got fired by America, has now stepped down for real. Julie Messino going to leave her role as the CEO of Cracker Barrel next month. Stay on as a company advisor until October. She'll be replaced by David Dino, the restaurant and retail industry veteran. She took over Cracker Barrel in 2023 and immediately set into motion a plan to revive the struggling casual dining chain. Cracker Barrel dumping its folksy old-timer logo that had been used since the 70s, trying to modernize the restaurants and the logo and the menu and all that stuff. It did not go so well, however. Ran into a bunch of social media backlash, people very upset, calling it woke, and next thing you know, they said, all right, we're not going to do that, and then they tried to back the train on the tracks, and it didn't go so well with that either. Their stock plunging, losing more than half their value during the controversy. It has bounced back, but this woman apparently said enough is enough, and she wants out. She wants out. She's going to step down as the CEO. The Idaho college killer, Brian Kohlberger, has now petitioned to revoke his guilty plea and is demanding to stand trial after he already admitted to slaughtering four students there in Idaho. This guy, who is now serving four consecutive life sentences, revealed his decision to file the petition in an interview with the New York Times, claimed he had an absolute claim of innocence. He said, my actual innocence is my truth, and the plea hinged on by false promises and blatant disinformation will be or must be withdrawn. He pled guilty back a couple of months ago to the November 2022 murders of University of Idaho students Madison Mogan, Kaylee Gonclaves, both 21 years old, Zanna Kernodle, and Ethan Chapin, both 20. This was last July when he pled guilty to that. He was sentenced to life without parole, and now apparently he wants to change his plea. See how that works. The shootouts in Seattle at that food festival apparently involved three people. Police there say at least three suspects were involved in that shootout at a crowded food festival near the Space Needle over the weekend. One of them was among those killed in the violence. In a document filed in juvenile court in Seattle, where a 15-year-old arrested in the case waived his initial appearance yesterday, police say they believe there was at least three shooters, the 15-year-old that they had in custody, an acquaintance who died at the scene, and at least one other unknown suspect. They're obviously looking for that person. The police assistant chief of investigations said at a news conference yesterday that investigators believe the shooting may have been gang-related, with two groups firing at each other. The deceased shooter, by the way, 19 years old. And Carly Simon announcing that she's been diagnosed with Parkinson's. Yeah, that Carly Simon, 83-year-old Carly Simon, revealing yesterday that she has Parkinson's disease. Her health problems apparently started when she got arthritis in both her knees and a hip. had all three replaced. Lengthy road to recovery afterwards. Days when she couldn't walk without help prompted her to see the doctor. And that time, she was also treated for skin cancer on her face. She said the cancer was removed, but the surgery affected my appearance, made me more self-conscious about being seen in public, which is why maybe she's been kind of a recluse over the last couple of years. She not stopped living, not stopped working. She's set to release a new album, actually, on August 14th called Comes in Waves. But she said working on music gave shape to the days that did not always have much. It gave me somewhere to go without having to leave the room, reminded me that illness can change your life without becoming the whole of your life. But now Carly Simon revealing that on top of all the other health struggles, she's got Parkinson's. Rock Mornings with Brian and Gene. She's still in Boston. I haven't gotten an update since they arrived on Sunday. I'll probably send her a text this afternoon, see what's going on, what they're up to. Get to New Release Tuesday. We'll get to Grant Bills, Bad News Happy Music, concert announcement, Who'd You Rather. We're loaded this morning.

0: got him, and that's the ball game.
1: Wow.
0: Game one in the series goes to the Giants. They've now played five games this year against the Brewers. They're 3-2. And tonight really was a night, Mike, for a great outing for a veteran starting pitcher and a great night for a rookie right fielder.
2: The Brew Crew losing to the Giants last night, 3-0. Same two teams at 8:45 tonight. Crazy story out of Kansas City. The OC, Eric Bieniemy, his wife allegedly shot by the couple's son on Sunday night at the family's home in Virginia. Mia Bieniemy hospitalized but in stable condition yesterday. Police there confirming that a woman was being treated for serious injuries from multiple gunshot wounds. Didn't disclose her identity, but Elijah Zion Bieniemy was arrested and charged with malicious wounding, use of a firearm and commission of a felony, and discharge of a firearm inside of a dwelling. Obviously, Eric Bieniemy going to step away from the Chiefs for a little while dealing with this incident. His wife shot by their son, allegedly, in their own home. Veteran defender Jamal Adams agreeing to terms with the Minnesota Vikings on the eve of training camp. So they picked up a little bit of help there. And North Carolina, where Bill Belichick is the head coach, they've placed the general manager for the football team, Michael Lombardi, on paid administrative leave. They announced it yesterday that his leave is effective immediately. Did not disclose any other details. The Tar Heels open up their second season under Bill Belichick in just about 5 weeks on August 29th against TCU. That game, by the way, in Dublin, Ireland. The school's decision stems from a human resources complaint filed by a former UNC front office employee. Not sure what that means, if it's inappropriate touching or something along those lines, but this guy, Michael Lombardi, has been Belichick's right-hand man for a very long time. He has defended the Belichick wall everywhere he's gone. Cleveland, New England, North Carolina, and now he's been put on paid administrative leave at UNC. Conor McGregor, we already talked about him after he blew his knee out in that UFC fight a couple of weeks ago. Said he wants to recover and get back in the octagon, that he's got one more fight left on his contract, and apparently wants a redo of his recent bout at UFC 329, wants to do it one more year from now. In a social media post yesterday, Conor McGregor called for the final fight of his UFC contract to take place during the International Fight Week next summer in Vegas. Also made it clear he wants Max Holloway to be the opponent. He said, what was to be a generational beating is now to be reset. IFW 2027, The Last Dance. Again, I'm kind of done with McGregor. Like, okay, you want to go out there and fight, that's fine. But in terms of getting hyped up to watch you anymore, nah, it doesn't do it for me. It doesn't, not going to get me all that interested or intrigued. The representative of Maryland, the Democratic representative, Jamie Raskin, has now requested testimony and documents from the FIFA president, Gianni Infantino, accusing him of corruption and quid pro quo in his dealings with President Donald Trump. Raskin, who is the ranking member of the House Judiciary Committee, releasing a letter giving Infantino until the 9th of August to produce documents in light of troubling and inexplicable benefits conferred on FIFA, seemingly in exchange for favors to President Trump. Obviously, we remember quite well the president getting in touch with Infantino during the World Cup about the red card on Balogun, which did get overturned, didn't make a difference in that game against Belgium. We still got our asses handed to us. But now the representative, Jamie Raskin from Maryland, has requested testimony and documents about corruption and quid pro quo. See where that goes. Grant Bills, again, just after 8 a.m. this morning, rockmornings.com. If you want to be a part of the show and get in touch with me, thanks again to Jacob for the text. I've got some music from Story of the Year in a couple of minutes. Got to interview those guys at Rockfest. They were super nice. Hung out for a little while. Got to see them before they did their set, so they weren't as sweaty as the guys from the Autumn Kings, who apparently had to borrow somebody's vehicle. I just saw that this morning on social media, that the guys from Autumn Kings must have had to borrow somebody's Ford Explorer to go from Rockfest to Upheaval. Yeah. Crazy, right? Life on the road. Life of a band. We'll hear from Story of the Year.
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9: The Milwaukee Brewers were shut out by the San Francisco Giants 3-0 last night to open up their three-game series. The crew will look to bounce back tonight with Logan Henderson taking the mound for the Brewers with first pitch at 8:45. Staying with baseball, the Eau Claire Express enjoyed a perfect day north of the border, sweeping a doubleheader against the Thunder Bay Border Cats yesterday. The Express returned home to Carson Park tonight, where they will host Thunder Bay as they continue their push towards the postseason. And the countdown to football is nearly over. The Packers hold their first training camp practice tomorrow, but they will be without a handful of players to start camp. Tight ends Tucker Kraft and Luke Musgrave, along with offensive lineman Aaron Banks and defensive tackle Javon Hargrave, have all been placed on the physically unable to perform list. And reports also indicate Micah Parsons will be added to the PUP list today. For Sports Talk 105.1, I'm Dan Casper.
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0: Requested Five Finger Death Punch. That's for Pete. Sent me a text. He said, leaving Green Bay now, going to detour around the Appleton-Menasha area. Stay away from that mess. Pete says, I was talking to a bartender at B-Dubs last night. She said that the Appleton B-Dubs, all the customers had to go into the kitchen during the storm. Could you play some Five Finger Death Punch for my drive home? There's your Five Finger Death Punch. And yeah, I was hearing stories about workers jumping into people's basements and going in all sorts of places because of that tornado yesterday in the Milwaukee, Appleton, Menasha area. Got a text from somebody who said, imagine welding in this heat. I said, hells no. But I was moving bricks and pavers by hand. Yeah. Jake also said, you're braver than I was going out in the weather yesterday, but that's because my wife told me I shouldn't. And he said, just think about it this way, though. Fire pit. I'm getting there. And then I can use my birthday present that I got from my guys, Jim and Fred. Get that fire, the flamethrower up and running, man. I've been saving that thing for a rainy day. Looking forward to it. America's Got Talent on NBC tonight. New episode at 7 o'clock. You've got the 8th season premiere of Beat Shazam over on Fox. That premieres at 8 p.m. Also, a new episode of Password on NBC. Connie Britton and Jimmy Fallon will be on Password tonight. And a new stand-up special over on Netflix. This one is called Mary Beth Barone, Galaxy Brain.
1: This is the first Netflix special ever to be done completely in vocal fry. It's still very rare for women to get Netflix specials. I had to have sex with so many executives over there. I was worried when they were gonna maybe acquire Warner Brothers. It's like I just had sex with all these Netflix guys and now I have to bounce on some brothers.
0: Stand-up special from Mary Beth Barone called Galaxy Brain today on Netflix. Fallon is new with Kiki Palmer, Jacob Batalon talking about the new Spider-Man movie, and Seth Meyers, speaking of Spider-Man, he's got Spider-Man. Tom Holland will be on with Seth Meyers tonight. That movie is what? This weekend? Right? A new Spider-Man movie? Also, it's new release Tuesday, The Devil Wears Prada Part 2, rated PG-13, starring Meryl Streep, Anne Hathaway, Emily Blunt, Stanley Tucci, Lucy Liu, Justin Theroux, Kenneth Branagh. Andy reunites with Miranda, and they navigate their career, yada, yada, yada.
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2: But I did not hire you, and all I need to do is bide my time until you fail. Won't you take the train, dear?
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0: The Devil Wears Prada Part 2, rated PG-13, new on DVD today for new release Tuesday. Also on DVD today, I think it just popped up on streaming last week as well, rated R Mortal Kombat 2. Oh yeah. Carl Urban starring in this one, fan favorite champs, now joined by Johnny Cage himself. Pitted against one another in the ultimate battle to defeat the dark rule of Shao Kahn, threatening the very existence of the Earth Realm and its defenders. Also on DVD today for new release Tuesday, the movie Pressure, rated PG-13, starring Brendan Fraser, Andrew Scott, Kerry Condon in this one. This is 72 hours before D-Day, when the general, Dwight D. Eisenhower, and the captain, James Stagg, face the impossible choice of whether or not they should launch the dangerous seaborne invasion in history, most dangerous, and or risk losing the war altogether because of the weather.
6: Do we have a date yet for the invasion, South?
7: D-Day is in 61 hours from now. This is the largest seaborne invasion in history. Fate of the war, thousands of lives hinge on this. I need a forecast. Churchill tells me you're the best meteorologist in the country.
8: 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The invasion's confirmed for Monday.
9: Oh, they won't like this.
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7: Are you absolutely certain?
10: D-Day will be calm and sunny.
11: I couldn't disagree with that more.
0: Weather Dorks in the movie Pressure, rated PG-13. That's new on DVD for new release Tuesday. Also on DVD today, In the Gray, rated R, starring Henry Cavill, Jake Gyllenhaal, Fisher Stevens, Rosamund Pike. And this one as well, a covert team of elite operatives are living in the shadows when a ruthless dictator steals a $1 billion fortune. They're sent to take it back. An impossible heist that erupts into a deadly game of strategy, deception, and survival. In the Gray.
5: Manny Salazar. 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
11: Hey,
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0: In the Gray, rated R. New on new release Tuesday. Also, Kill Bill, The Whole Bloody Affair.
12: Wiggle your big toe.
0: She does eventually wiggle that big toe, and then she gets out of the hospital, and she goes on a killing spree. She pretty much kills everybody. So The Whole Bloody Affair is the two Kill Bill movies and a bunch of extra stuff, and it's on DVD today for new release Tuesday. You've also got season one of The Paper on DVD for new release Tuesday. Just announced yesterday as well, there will be a comedy benefit for the 25th anniversary of 9/11. It's going to be hosted by Jon Stewart and Pete Davidson. They got back together to host another one-night-only comedy benefit in recognition of 9/11. It's called NYC Still Rising After 25 Years, a 9/11 comedy benefit. They did one 5 years ago for the 20th anniversary. I can't believe it's been 25 years since that happened. It's crazy, but this comedy benefit, this one-night show, will be held Thursday, September 10th at Madison Square Garden. There will be sets from Jon Stewart, Pete Davidson, Aziz Ansari, Bill Burr, Dave Chappelle, Nikki Glaser, Josh Johnson, and more that will be announced at a later date. Proceeds will go towards various 9/11 charities. It's Rock Mornings with Brian and Gene, getting reports that there is power outages on the south side of La Crosse. My wife actually just texted me and said, FYI, the power is out. They are showing it being restored around 10 a.m. I also got a text from someone who said, not sure if it's been reported or said, but it appears there is a huge power outage on the south side of town. Thank you for the text message. I wonder if another squirrel got into the power box. I think that was the issue the last time we had a power outage, or if somebody ran into a light pole or something. All I know is that at times like these, I like to savor them because it's a good reminder for my wife that I deserve to get a generator for the house. I grew up in the Northeast, and we would have severe storms, ice storms a lot of times, and power would go out for days at a time. When I was a kid, vividly remember them, and a lot of homes in New England would have generators, because if the power goes out and you can't keep the refrigerator cold or you can't keep the TV on to find out what's going down, yeah, it was tough. We'd have to, like, relocate for a couple of days while the house just sat there empty. And so when we bought our first house, that was one of the first things I said to my wife. I was like, hey, we should probably get a generator. She's like, what for? I said, well, if the power goes out. And then, of course, 17 years, the first house we lived in for 10 years, we probably lost power once for less than a day. And that was when the tornado came through in like 07. And then in the new house, it's a couple hours here and there. So we really don't have a need for the generator, but I just want to get one so that I have it. This is a good reminder. I'm gonna keep this one in the text message, in the thread, so that I can show her. Like, remember that time when the power went out that morning? You were trying to get ready, and you had no lights, and yeah. Good excuse for a generator. I don't think I'm going to be getting a generator, but a guy can dream, can he? He certainly can. We've got a lot to get to. Rockmornings.com if you want to be a part of the program. If you've got something you want to hear, I'd be more than happy to hook you up this morning.
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on the Power Up Tour. AC/DC, Pretty Reckless. A lot of people went and saw him in Madison last weekend. And on the south side of town, the power is out. Getting emails from XL. They're saying 8:15-ish, according to the email they just sent me, to get the power turned back on. Our crews working in your area estimate that power will be restored around July 28th at 8:15 a.m. We'll do everything we can to quickly and safely restore your power. Yada, yada, yada. Also got a message from Renee. Lives on the south side by kind of where we live. Said, huge explosion. Saw it. Lives right across.

0: across the streets, probably a squirrel. Somebody texted me and said maybe the groundhog was out there doing a scouting mission. That would be great. If the groundhog fried himself instead of a squirrel. I don't know if he's still there. As I mentioned, I filled in the hole before I left for Rockfest when I discovered it. I had a bunch of sand in the back of my truck for the fire pit. And I took two big Rubbermaid containers, right? And I filled those with sand that was in the back of my truck, which we're going to need. And then I had a wheelbarrow full of sand as well. And I took the wheelbarrow back behind the shed where the hole was from the groundhog. And I threw a bunch of dirt on top of the hole. And I haven't seen a new hole get dug. So I don't know if he's no longer there or what the situation is, but for right now, I'm more focused on the fire pit, getting that done, and then I'll turn my attention to this groundhog situation. Wife and I I know it's been on Netflix for a while, but we just didn't get around to watching it. Obviously, we had Rockfest and a whole bunch of other stuff, but we just watched that Maternal Instinct show on Netflix. Story about the woman from Texas who faked a pregnancy and then killed one of her friends and stole the baby out of her womb. Both the baby and the mother of the child died. And this woman, of course, going to jail on death row. You can watch the entire show on Netflix if you haven't seen it. But we watched that yesterday. Wild story. I remember talking about it when we were doing the news and Bad News with Happy Music 5, 6, 7 years ago when the story was actually in the news. But still very crazy to see the lengths people will go to. Unbelievable. Another delivery happened in New Jersey. This one, thankfully, has a much better outcome. Routine traffic stop. Kind of similar to what was going on in this Maternal Instinct show, right? This woman pulls over. She's getting pulled over, and she's got the baby in the driver's seat with her. A routine traffic stop turning into a delivery room. When a police officer in New Jersey named Dominic Hudson helped a woman give birth right there in the parking lot of a Wawa. The woman and her husband on the way to the hospital, they stopped because they weren't going to make it. The cop said he wasn't expecting how slippery the baby would be. Said it was a little nerve-wracking. I don't have any children, never delivered a baby, so I didn't know what to expect. Obviously, EMS and everybody else showed up shortly thereafter. But yeah, this police officer in New Jersey helping to deliver this baby in the parking lot of a Wawa. Patrolman Dominic Hudson, the Berlin Borough Police Department, assisting with a nearby traffic stop when dispatch directed him to a Wawa for a report of a woman in labor. Body cam footage showed the moments when he arrived and approached the vehicle. That was where Taylor Durham was in active labor. Moments later, the baby right there in the car. He said she actually had the baby on the seat, so I stepped up, picked the baby up, made sure the baby was breathing, wiped the fluids away from the nose and mouth. Said the experience was unlike anything he had ever encountered before. Her and her husband, Phil, driving to the medical center there when labor progressed rapidly. Taylor, the woman giving birth, said, "We were driving, I don't know, a couple of minutes, and I was definitely in labor." Baby was born about 3 minutes after they pulled into the parking lot. Cops showed up just in time to check the newborn's condition until emergency medical personnel showed up on the scene. Yeah, unbelievable. Giving birth right there in the parking lot of a grocery store. I think a Wawa is a grocery store, right? By the way, the police department there also presenting the family with a care package, some baby supplies, a onesie, some other stuff. This guy delivering a baby right there in the parking lot. Nice job. Much better outcome than that Maternal Instinct show on Netflix. That thing was wild. Crazy. In Nebraska, this is cool. Holding out hope 5 years after your dog goes missing. We've seen these stories all of the time, right? Dog gets off the leash, spooked by fireworks. We just had one yesterday, right, where the dog on 4th of July was spooked by the fireworks, ran off, and ends up swimming in the ocean out there in San Francisco, I believe. This one is in Nebraska. A family there reunited with their dog. The dog's name is Chong, like Cheech and Chong. Dog was missing for 5 years and turned up at an Indiana truck stop about 640 miles away from their home.
1: I still looked for him. We still went to our old neighborhood and drove around and looked to see if we could see anyone walking him or if he was running around somewhere. Never lose hope because it's been 5 years and we found him.
0: That's cool that they found him. But yeah, you go to the old neighborhood, you start looking for the dog. You don't see him. You think maybe somebody stole him, right? And tried to claim him as their own pets. This woman in Lincoln, Nebraska, reunited with her dog, Chong, 5 years after he went missing. Said she didn't stop searching for Chong when he escaped back in 2021. Someone in Lincoln had him microchipped after he got loose. She said, I still looked for him. We still went to our old neighborhood, drove around. And earlier this week, the dog was found behind a truck stop in Indiana, about 642 miles away from where they live. The microchip was the only clue that led the animal shelter staff back to Nebraska. A friend of hers, a friend of the woman, sent her a post about the dog, and she couldn't believe it. Contacted the animal shelter immediately, explained the situation, said the shelter staff told her they were hoping the people who chipped him may have had Chong previously would not reach out to claim him. They told me they were all hoping and praying that the other people did not contact them. And that's exactly what happened. So this woman ended up getting her dog back 5 years later. Wild. Got to keep the faith, right? It's Rock Mornings with Brian and Gene. Again, rockmornings.com if you want to get in touch. It looks like maybe now 9:45, getting emails every couple of minutes here from XL Energy about updates about when the power is supposed to get turned back on. So originally, the first email said 8:15, and then I just got one a minute ago that said 9:45, and then I just got one another minute ago that said 8 o'clock. So they're all over the place. But they're working on it. They're trying to figure.
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11: My family took me to a water park. The first ride we went on was the giant slide. It's like 20 stories high. And I'm looking for the elevator. There's no elevator. How do you get up there? It's $35 to get in. You should carry my ass up there. How do you get up? I'm in flip-flops and a Speedo, and I'm walking up a mountain. Let's not visualize. Just let's move on, shall we? I'm walking up this thing, and I'm a little bit afraid of heights, and I'm halfway up, I'm going, Ricola! Heidi went by with her grandfather. I don't know how high we went. I got to the top of the slide. Was it a slide? Nay-nay. I did not slide. At no point did my butt touch slide. You reach around, and you're not touching slide. That's a free fall. I was not issued a parachute. And I hit the water. Oh, God. Those people shouldn't have been there. I pop out of the water. I hear, where's my baby? Where's my baby?
0: The very funny John Panettes, may he rest in peace, on National Water Park Day, talking about water parks. It's also National Milk Chocolate Day. Not chocolate milk, milk chocolate. Different. National Water Park Day. Good day to be at a water park. Or on the river, at the pool, on the beach, something like that. Something with water. Stay cool, stay hydrated. Again, it's going to be in the mid-80s. Not as bad as it was yesterday, but it's still going to be swassy. Apparently, and I don't believe there's a lot of people doing this, but I'm always impressed by the stupidity, the levels of stupidity on TikTok and other social media apps. I mean, we saw, you know, kids eating Tide Pods, so who knows how deep the depths of the stupidity goes. Apparently, some people are trying to eat more lettuce, not because it's the healthy thing to do, but they're hoping to get the explosive diarrhea that's going around as a weight loss diet fad thing. Videos circulating on social media about how you can lose weight by eating the diarrhea lettuce, hoping to contract contract the Cyclospora parasite. I don't know how many of these are real or if they're just people looking for social media clout, which is probably what it is. But as a guy who's got a doctor's appointment tomorrow and probably should stop eating right now to maybe lose a pound or two so that when I go in there, the doctor will be like, hey, congratulations on the weight loss. I'm not getting the explosive diarrhea. In fact, I want nothing to do with it. But apparently people are doing it on the internets. They're calling the trend, the supposed trend, Cyclospora Skinny. Most of the posts clearly tongue-in-cheek. Officials, however, are worried that some people might see this and think that it's worth a try. Similar to Danny DeVito on Always Sunny in Philadelphia, as Frank talking about buying a poop on the dark web to give himself a tapeworm to lose weight. Yeah, you never know how dumb people really are until you go on social media, places like TikTok, doing their own research. You get a lot of that, right?
12: I've literally been doing my own research, and I, like, literally found out that, like, if you get the lettuce and you get the, like, diarrhea, it literally makes you lose, like, 5 pounds.
0: That's what it sounds like. One doctor, however, says getting any illness on purpose is a bad idea. Plus, cyclosporiasis can be deadly. There's folks ending up in the hospital for lengthy periods of time with the explosive diarrhea, which, again, I don't know why you want that. I mean, he said with diarrhea, you're going to lose a lot of electrolytes. You're going to have problems with cramps, headaches, dehydration. You don't want to get to the state where your heart just can't pump enough blood because there's no water in there. Four more states, by the way, added to the outbreak. The CDC now says that Illinois, Kansas, Oklahoma, and Pennsylvania have been added to the list. That already includes Indiana, Kentucky, Michigan, Ohio, West Virginia. There were some cases in Wisconsin as well. There's been apparently tens of thousands of cases, hundreds of hospitalizations. But thankfully, as of right now, no one has died from the cyclospora outbreak that causes the explosive diarrhea. But some people apparently on social media think it's a good way to lose weight. The last time I was at the doctor, he wanted to give me a GLP-1. He said, yeah, you're overweight. What do you think about a GLP-1? I was like, well, I'd rather not. I'm already taking a massive injection once every 3 months for my psoriasis. I don't know how much I want to be blending cocktails inside my body. Now, the Skyrizi works. I'll tell you that. It's expensive at $21,000 a pop. Granted, we're not paying for it. The insurance takes care of that. Thank you to my wife's job. But, yeah, I don't know how comfortable I feel about that. I know a ton of people are doing it. I know I have personal friends that are doing the GLP-1s, and they're getting success. They're seeing it. But I also hear from some people that are doing it, and it's not working out so well. I got to stop being so lazy. I got to get off the couch, you know. Got to stop eating so much. Go for a walk every once in a while. It's hard in this heat, though, man. It really is. I thought for sure yesterday I was going to lose like 10 pounds, man. I was out there just dying. Yet here I am again today, fatter than ever. Thankfully, tomorrow I'll be going back to the doctor, and I'm sure he'll want me to get on a GLP-1 again. We'll see. I'm going to play a round of Who'd You Rather in a bit. Grant Bills of the Wisco Sports Show talking Packers training camp. Just after 8 a.m., Bad News Happy Music as well. Got a great story in Bad News with Happy Music about a police officer, a very naughty police officer. More on that during Bad News Happy Music, which is about an hour and 15 minutes from now. Here's Architects. Tune is called Broken Mirror.

0: got him, and that's the ball game.
1: Wow.
0: Game one in the series goes to the Giants. They've now played 5 games this year against the Brewers. They're 3-2. And tonight really was a night, Mike, for a great outing for a veteran starting pitcher and a great night for a rookie right fielder.
2: Final call from last night's Brewers-Giants game. The Brew Crew losing 3-0. The Giants taking the first of 3 games in San Fran. Tonight, 8:45, first pitch. Excuse me. The wife of Kansas City Chiefs offensive coordinator, Eric Bieniemy, was allegedly shot by the couple's son on Sunday night at the family home in Virginia. Mia Bieniemy, hospitalized in stable condition. Police in Virginia confirming that a woman was being treated for serious injuries from multiple gunshot wounds, did not disclose her identity, however. Elijah Zion Bieniemy was arrested and charged with malicious wounding, use of a firearm in commission of a felony, and discharge of a firearm inside of a dwelling. So that's a scene reminiscent to the Rob Reiner thing, right? Where the son came and killed the parents and, ugh, the hell's going on? Jamal Adams, veteran defender, agreeing to terms with the Minnesota Vikings as they get started with their training camp. Grant Bills is going to join me in just a bit to talk about Packers training camp. Conor McGregor apparently wants to fight Max Holloway again about a year from now at the International Fight Week next summer in Vegas, posting on social media saying, IFW 2027, the last dance. Yeah. We'll see. Oakland Athletics have a prospect. The kid's name is Ryan Lasko. Broke his back in a collision with a minor league teammate 4 weeks ago. And Ryan Lasko just posted on social media yesterday that he's made quite a bit of progress in his recovery, regaining some feeling in his legs. Lasko had surgery on June 30th, about a month ago, to address the fractured C6 and C7 vertebra in his back. He collided with AA Midland teammate Devin Taylor during a game in Frisco, Texas. Both of them diving for a fly ball, Lasko remained motionless on the field after the play. He said on Twitter yesterday, "I'm currently feeling much better. I have sensation from my feet up to my knees, along with a lot of involuntary leg movements. I also have been getting some sensation in the side of my thighs, hamstrings, and back. I currently have about 75% usage of my left hand and about 50% in my right. I'm very happy with my progress and once again, so very thankful for all the love and support it has continued to help me get up every day and work my hardest." But yeah, this guy, that video, that was just awful to watch. I mean, the collision and then laying there motionless and you know something's really wrong and then you find out this guy broke, you know, his back and that he's incapacitated, going to be, you know, potentially an invalid. But it seems like they went in and fixed a couple of things, and it seems like he's starting to regain some feeling in his legs, which is good. Elsewhere in sports, we had another animal on the field. This time it was a squirrel. And there was a lot of chaos last night at Comerica Park. A squirrel got onto the field during the Tigers' 8-5 loss to the Orioles, and I think everybody that works for the Tigers, everybody on the grounds crew, was trying to capture this thing.
3: The chase for the squirrel is on, and the squirrel is in the corner, and the squirrel is still eluding an entire horde of grounds crew members. And the squirrel's free once again. Hemmed in? No, I won't be hemmed in. I have freedom on my mind. Trying to go between the legs, and eventually he gets away again and hops through the towel. And hops through another towel. The force field is activated. Towels can't stop him, or maybe they can.
4: Ladies and gentlemen, I'd like to thank the grounds crew. Let's give them a round of applause. The Detroit Tigers grounds crew, thank you.
5: Yes, Bill Miller, the crew chief. He just got on his mic to thank the grounds crew and got
6: 67 of them to get one squirrel.
2: Yeah, if you haven't seen the video, do yourself a favor, give it a watch, because at one point Orioles outfielder Leody Taveras tried to, like, grab this thing with his glove, and it jumped off, or he kind of flicked it off, and then it went flying through the air, and then it got back on the ground. It was running around. The grounds crew there trying to throw towels and shirts over this thing to capture it. They had no luck there. And then eventually they were able to wrangle this thing up. And you heard the call from Jason Benetti in the booth talking about the umpire getting on his mic and saying, let's make sure we give it up for the grounds crew, and everybody in the stands booing the grounds crew and everybody else that had anything to do with the squirrel getting... I'm sure the squirrel's fine. They're going to just release him outside, whatever, but people were upset. They were enjoying the mayhem there. Finally got this squirrel out of the ballpark. Wild scene there in Detroit last night between the Tigers and the Orioles. It's Rock Mornings with Brian and Gene. Going to play a game of Who'd You Rather, and we'll do that next. So get ready to text in.
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17: The Milwaukee Brewers were shut out by the San Francisco Giants 3-0 last night to open up their three-game series. The crew will look to bounce back tonight with Logan Henderson taking the mound for the Brewers with first pitch at 8:45. Staying with baseball, the Eau Claire Express enjoyed a perfect day north of the border, sweeping a doubleheader against the Thunder Bay Border Cats yesterday. The Express returned home to Carson Park tonight, where they will host Thunder Bay as they continue their push towards the postseason. And the countdown to football is nearly over. The Packers hold their first training camp practice tomorrow, but they will be without a handful of players to start camp. Tight ends Tucker Kraft and Luke Musgrave, along with offensive lineman Aaron Banks and defensive tackle Javon Hargrave, have all been placed on the physically unable to perform list. Reports also indicate Micah Parsons will be added to the PUP list today. For Sports Talk 105.1, I'm Dan Casper.
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0: That, of course, is Megadeth with Almost Honest from their seventh album, Cryptic Writings. A little less thrashy. Of course, they started to veer away from that for a little while there in the 90s and had a lot of commercial success. Countdown to Extinction, Euthanasia, Cryptic Writings. You also had, on that album, you also had A Secret Place, She-Wolf, I'll Get Even, Mastermind. I like that album, Cryptic Writings. I enjoyed it. It's not my favorite Megadeth album, but I hope they play at least one song from that album when they're here on Friday. Megadeth and Obituary at the Southside Fest Grounds. Tickets, info, all that stuff online at CopelandEvents.com. Don't miss out. Megadeth on their last tour ever. This is it. This is it, Banya. This is the lunch. Dave's dealing with some pretty significant medical issues. We talked to him earlier this week. We ran the interview yesterday. We actually talked to him on Friday of last week. You can go to rockmornings.com to hear our interview with Dave Mustaine, legendary frontman for Megadeth. Hear about his medical issues. Just got themselves a number one album with their latest, their 17th album, which just came out a few months ago, Megadeth, self-titled. But Dave said that they've got 18 songs in the set list, and apparently they're playing 5 songs from the new album. So that leaves 13, if my math is correct, from the other albums. And you got to assume they're going to play some of the big ones, right? Hopefully they play at least one song from Cryptic Writings. Maybe Almost Honest, maybe Use the Man, maybe Trust. Yeah, and then of course I hope we hear a couple from Rust in Peace. That is my favorite Megadeth album. We'll see. That show on Friday night, we have another show that we're going to announce later this morning, about an hour and 15 minutes from now, 9 a.m. Don't go anywhere. Tune in. Find out who's coming, when they're coming, and when the tickets go on sale. All that info coming up at 9 a.m. this morning, a major concert announcement. So don't go anywhere. Stick around for that. This is a recent online poll asking people a who'd you rather question. And I'm torn on this one, because I'm a guy who likes to gamble, right? I enjoy sitting in front of the spooky spin machine and hitting that spin button. Everybody's got a price. So this question, this who'd you rather question, this recent online poll, it strikes a chord with me, because I enjoy the gambling. I like it. And this question is about gambling. Do you take the certain money or do you go for the risk? Speaking of Megadeth songs, if you had a choice in a who'd you rather situation, you would instantly get $50,000 in cash, or you get to flip a coin for a 50-50 chance at $1 million. Which one would you choose? Now, not having any skin in the game, right, where you're not investing anything like a poker game or a spooky spin machine, you could just say, oh, give me the 50 grand and I'll try to turn that around and make it into 100 grand, right? Somebody conducting a poll online found that 65% of Americans would take the guaranteed 50 grand right now, which isn't surprising, right? Especially with where we are with gas prices and grocery prices and everything else and bills piling up. Having that 50 grand could get you out of a jam or two, right? 25% of people would want to flip the coin for a shot at the million or risk walking away with absolutely nothing. And then another 10% of people say they're not sure what they would do. Those are definitely not the people you want to hang out with, the people who are unsure. For what it's worth, the region with the most gamblers is out west. Midwesterners right here where we live in Wisconsin, Minnesota, Illinois, Iowa, they're likely to take the quick 50 grand. Men are a lot more likely to want to flip the coin than women. 18% of women, 32% of men. So who'd you rather? 50 grand cash right off the top. No questions asked. You walk away. That's what you get. That's your prize. Or are you taking what's in the box? And in the box is the coin. And you got to flip it for a chance to win a mil. And you either get the million, much like the 50 grand, you walk away, you're satisfied, you're good to go. Or you get nothing. And then you're longingly looking back over your shoulder at that $50,000 that you turned away. Who'd you rather? I think right now, not that we couldn't use it, I'd probably flip the coin. The million's too tempting. Flip the coin, 50% chance. I mean, and I'm sure there's more science involved in that, but one coin flip basically is a 50% chance at winning $1 million. So I think that's where I'd go. Doc texting in says, I call tails. So he's going for the coin as well. I didn't know Doc was such a gambling man. Benjamin texting in saying, 50 grand is fun, but $1 million is life-changing. Flip that mofo. I don't know. Is $1 million even life-changing at this point? I mean, I suppose for people like us, $1 million is a lot. But, I mean, that's get out of debt and pay off the house and pay off the vehicles and all that. That's what $1 million is for. And then maybe have a nice little nest egg afterwards. But Doc says he's calling tails. He's flipping the coin for the shot at the million. Benjamin going for the million as well. RockMornings.com if you want to weigh in on the who'd you rather. The 50 grand instantly, or the flip of a coin for a shot at $1 million, or you walk away empty-handed. And I think I would flip the coin as well. Again, you have no skin in the game, right? So if you're already pot committed, right? If I've already got $1,000 in the spooky spin machine, yeah, I'm going to keep spinning at $4 a pop because I got to hit that. I got to get my money out. If I've got nothing in the game and I put a, you know, and I get, and I might as well gamble, right? If I'm spending somebody else's money. Para Jake says, I like to gamble, but I'll take the 50 grand. Yeah. Nothing wrong with a safe bet. Nothing wrong with that. Guaranteed money right off the top. Who'd you rather? Here on Rock Mornings with Brian and Gene. If you want to weigh in, go to our website for all our contact info. Don't forget, you can also hear that interview with Dave Mustaine from Megadeth that we ran yesterday. That's on the website as well. Scott says, flip the coin 100%. 50K isn't even a year's worth of wages. Don't really change anything. It is without taxes. You don't have to declare it, right? It's a non-traditional revenue, I guess. Seems like we got a lot of gamblers here, which maybe flips the script on the study here, the recent survey online where it said Midwesterners are the most likely to take the quick 50 grand. We'll continue to monitor that. Your text messages. We'll get to Grant Bills of the Wisco Sports Show in about, I don't know, 20 minutes. And Bad News Happy Music with a very naughty police officer. Yes, so naughty. More on that.
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That is highly suspect for Mark, who sent me an email. Said, flip the coin, not out anything if you lose. Also, can we play some highly suspect this morning? We can, we did, you're welcome. And yeah, it seems like a lot of people want to flip the coin. Who'd you rather? You take the 50 grand in your hands, no questions asked, or you flip the coin for a shot at a cool million. Got a text from Brandon, said flip that coin. Sarah said, okay, Doc, I'm calling heads. It's the same thing I told Doc. I'm going with heads. I'm a heads guy. Thank you very much. Everybody texting in about who'd you rather. The 50 grand in your hand, no questions asked, or a chance to win a million by flipping a coin. Seems like a lot of people would flip that coin. Flip that coin. Flip that coin. Flip, flip, flip Philadelphia. Soldier Boy, 36. Soldier Boy, I'm in it. Oh. Why me crack it? Why me roll? Why me crack that Soldier Boy? That Superman, that Superman that hoe. Never done that. Doesn't look fun. Gotta be honest with you. If it's exactly what I think it is. Soldier Boy, 36. The front man for Papa Roach is 50. He's a mad cool dude who likes to go fishing when he's in town. My name's Kobe Dick. Mr. Dick, get your nasty. Rock a mic with a voice that's raspy. Papa Roach, front man Jacoby Shaddix, 50 years young. Mr. Dick, if you're nasty. This guy had a big, huge court case about freedom of speech and police trudging through his house and looking at lemon pound cake. His name is Afro Man, and he's 52. Because I got high, because I got high, because I got high. Ba-da-da-da-da-da, Afro Man, 52 years young today. Elizabeth Berkeley is 54. When I wake up in the morning. Yeah, she played Jesse Spano on Saved by the Bell. She

0: She was in that movie Showgirls. She hasn't really done much since then. She was hooked on caffeine pills on Saved by the Bell. Elizabeth Berkley, 54. UFC CEO Dana White is 57. Lori Loughlin is 62. Before the college admission scandal broke out a couple of years ago, she was Rebecca on Full House, Uncle Jesse's wife. Have mercy. Whatever happened to predictability? Yeah. Lori Loughlin. She's 62 today. Happy birthday to her. Sally Struthers. Gloria from All in the Family. Also those commercials in the 80s about feeding kids in Africa.
1: Do you want to make more money? Sure, we all do.
0: Yeah, and about making more money. Sally Struthers, 79 years young today. The voice of Optimus Prime is 85. His real name is Peter Cullen.
2: I am Optimus Prime.
0: Hell yeah. My wife bought me a Transformers limited edition vinyl release of the original soundtrack from the movie. I was dorking out at home the other day listening to that. It was awesome. And also born on this day in 1866, dying in 1943, the children's author Beatrix Potter. She did the Peter Rabbit books, and she was born on this day in 1866. July 28th of 1951, Disney's version of Alice in Wonderland in theaters. 73, the biggest rock festival in history took place at Watkins Glen in New York. That was 53 years ago when about 600,000 people showed up to watch the Grateful Dead, the Allman Brothers, and the band. There's a lot of people. 1975, Black Sabbath dropping their sixth album, Sabotage, featuring Hole in the Sky and Symptom of the Universe. Also on this day, 48 years ago in 1978, the movie Animal House in theaters.
3: Doga, doga. Toga, toga, toga, toga, toga, toga.
0: Starring the late, great John Belushi. Donald Sutherland in that one. Just everybody. 1989. Friday the 13th, Part 8. Jason Takes Manhattan in theaters. Notable for a couple of things. At least in my opinion. Number one, he knocked that guy's head off on the roof when the guy decided to box him. That was a pretty funny kill. Good Jason kill. And then my favorite scene in any Jason movie. I know that I refer to the death, the freezing face death from Jason X when he goes to outer space, but this scene didn't involve any deaths. He's just walking around in Times Square and he stomps on that radio and those street punks get all uppity with Jason and he turns around and shows them what they're working with and they said, "Ah, we're good." It's hilarious. Friday the 13th, Part 8, Jason Takes Manhattan in theaters on this day in 1989. 92, Bare Naked Ladies dropping their debut album, Gordon, featuring their hits Brian Wilson and If I Had a Million Dollars.

0: Speaking of Who'd You Rather? Also in theaters on this day in the movie in the year 1995, two movies actually. One of them was The Net, a very early internet movie starring Sandra Bullock. It's Mozart's Ghost, the hottest band on the internet. My wife loves that movie. Also in theaters on this day in 1995, a colossal flop from Kevin Costner, Waterworld.
1: He took out my eye. And if I ever see him again, I'm going to cut open his head and I'm going to eat his brain.
0: Yeah, starring Kevin Costner and Dennis Hopper and the girl who would end up being Napoleon Dynamite's girlfriend many years later. 1999, the movie Drop Dead, Deep Blue Sea in theaters.
2: Deep Blue Sea, they ate me. A f***ing shark ate me. Drink, bitch.
0: Samuel L. Jackson. 2006, the movie Miami Vice in theaters. That was, Colin Farrell and Jamie Foxx. I mean, style-wise, they were trying to make it look like the 80s show with the visuals and the colors and all that stuff. It just didn't work. Didn't really work. Also on this day in 06, Mel Gibson, arrested for DUI, had an open bottle of tequila in his car. He verbally assaulted the arresting officer and then went on a tirade about Jewish people. Pled no contest to the drunk driving charge, got 3 years probation. Seems like he's moved past that. And on this day in 2021, Dusty Hill of ZZ Top dropped dead at the age of 72.

0: There you go. Some stuff that happened on July 28th, along with some birthdays. Happy birthday to my guy Spaz, living out in Arizona. It's his birthday today, Jeremy. Grant Bills is going to join me next, so don't go anywhere. Stick.
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8: 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Grant, how are you, sir?
9: I'm doing well this morning. It's not so darn hot and sweaty, so that was a nice feeling to wake up to this morning.
8: Yeah, I spent 2 hours in my backyard working on my fire pit with my buddy Chuck yesterday, and that was not a smart idea. I got about 2 hours in, and I told Chuck, this is it, dude. We got 9 rings of bricks and pavers for this fire pit, right? It starts in the middle, and it expands out, and there's 9 rings. We got 6 of the rings done, and I was tapping out, and I said, I gotta get inside with the air conditioning, or I'm going to pass out here. So, yeah, still got some work to do, but we made the most of our time out in the backyard yesterday. Were you outside at all yesterday, or were you inside with the AC?
9: As little as possible inside with the AC in the radio studio, but today, no heat, no wildfire smoke, and we are lucky in this area of the state. We did not have any severe weather like the eastern portion did yesterday.
8: Yeah, obviously,
9: so hopefully Menasha, I might be able to go for a walk.
8: Menasha and Appleton, I think, got hit pretty hard, and they're obviously still digging out from that from yesterday. The videos and pictures are wild, probably get more info on that in the next couple of hours here. But you're also in Madison, and I don't want to get into a whole big thing about it, but I'm assuming you're okay and everything's okay where you are, and that we've seen some stuff obviously since that officer involved shooting death last week. I'm assuming you're in a situation where you're okay.
9: Well, I live in a very affluent suburban neighborhood on the fringes of town. Clearly Simpson is where I live, in a big mansion with a fenced in. The funny thing is, you know, you would watch the news and you'd think it's crazy. It's really just that area down there. So there've been protesting on State Street. So you've seen the videos of people trying to get in and out of bars, and that can be a little tricky, but for the most part, it's just contained down to Willie Street and a little on State Street, too. Yeah.
8: Well, good. I'm glad you're doing all right. Let's get into sports talk. Let's skip over the Brewers because there's really not much meat on that bone right now as they're just sort of toiling away in the second half of the season. They had a good start there with that 7-2 homestand, and now they're on the road, and we'll see how they do, as they get into the latter portion of the season, and hopefully the wheels don't fall off. Let's talk Packer season here. We've obviously got training camp underway. I believe did they pick up Sky Moore? Did I see that?
9: So Sky Moore, he was added at some point earlier this summer, later in the spring.
8: Okay.
9: Which I think is a nice, nifty little significant move. They haven't had a returner in forever. I'll believe they'll keep him on the roster when they actually keep him on the roster, because that's not really how Matt LaFleur has wanted to run, you know, his wide receiver position. So if they actually keep him for the season, that would be pretty cool. But I don't know. I'll believe that when I see it.
8: All right, so let's get into training camp with the Packers. I believe they're fully underway. When do they start putting on pads? Is it on Thursday?
9: I think later this week. I believe press conferences today. I think the Packers hadn't published anything yesterday, which is annoying. They've dragged their feet on this stuff this calendar year for some reason. But I think Matt LaFleur today, maybe the first practice tomorrow and the first padded practice on Thursday sounds right. I might be off by a day, but that seems to fit the shape of it. Yes, feels they're a little like later than some
8: yeah,
9: teams.
8: Yeah, I was going to say, it feels like they're real late because I know my Pats got back to work on Friday, Saturday over the weekend, and the first padded practice is coming up, but they had a whole thing with adoptable pets and all this other stuff and the fans in the stands and all that. So you guys are slowly rolling things out.
9: Mike Vrabel is, by the way, doing a masterful job at the podium. Look at this dog I have. Oh, the next day, let's have Doug Kide's young daughter ask a question. Wouldn't that be nice? Like, I see what Mike Vrabel's doing over his summer of...
8: He's no dummy.
9: I don't know what you would even call it, the summer where he had a year-long possible extramarital affair, that was exposed.
8: Years-long. I mean, there were photos from 2021, right? That New York.
9: Yeah, that's right.
8: The bar in New York where they were actually kissing. Look, dude, I mean, he's obviously in full-on damage control, right? Let's spin this. She's on a cruise ship with her family getting photographed, right? So everybody's just staying in their corners and minding their own P's and Q's, and there's no more pictures to be dropped or salacious info. We all thought that we were going to get an interview with her, that she was going to kind of spill the beans, right? This was going to be her attempt to get back into the media and start I didn't realize she made that much money. Did you see how much money she was making writing for The Athletic?
9: It was probably a couple million a year. Yes. I guess she was their number one insider, right?
8: It was crazy how much, and we know how she got her inside scoops. So, I mean, I guess it's worth it, right?
9: Hey, man, as the executive producer of the Bill Michaels Show, sometimes you gotta grease some wheels. I didn't mean that in any specific way. Uh-huh. Sometimes you gotta do some things to get people to give you a favor. So I see Diana Rossini. I wonder how much, if anything, because I assume that Good Morning America and 60 Minutes or all these shows,
8: they were all throwing money
9: offered her money.
8: Oh, yeah.
9: Yeah, so I wonder who came in behind the scenes and said, well, actually, we'll give you more money not to do it. If that would be the Patriots, if that would be her former employer, or maybe she's just, I don't want to put my family through it. So I'm not going to take $10 million from Good Morning America to do an exclusive. Maybe, I don't know. It's just interesting to me, too, that she hasn't done some sort of an interview or a tell-all or anything like that.
8: It is a crazy scene, man, and it is weird that we haven't gotten a book or an interview or a podcast or any of that stuff. It seems like they're both trying to respectively repair their relationships with their spouses and move on from it completely, right? Might be that one of those things, right?
9: Yes, Mike Vrabel today, I read in the news, will be hosting his press conference to the media from the doorstep of a children's hospital after making a donation. So Mike Vrabel continues to
8: donating plasma, he'll be saving lives.
9: Yep.
8: Speaking of money,
9: what a hero!
8: Speaking of money and tying it into the Packers, the recent release of the financial report has the team CEO and president talking about money and the Packers having not having a leg up like the rest of the league because of their unique situation, which we all know about. I don't know if you've seen this, but the team president and CEO Ed Policy said it's getting more expensive to run an NFL team. Candidly, I think we have to be more aggressive in terms of revenue generation going forward. Aren't the Packers like one of the most revenue generating? I know like their situation and ownership is different, but when you think of like merchandising and all the things and stuff that they have, I mean, what are we missing out on here?
9: Sure. I'm sure they make a pile licensing.
8: Didn't they just do a naming rights thing too? Didn't they just do a big, huge naming rights thing?
9: They name everything. They name all the gates. They name everything that they can, other than the stadium. I guess Ed Policy said they're not going to be doing that at any point. Now that could change. Of course, you're not going to do it until you do it. Here, I don't pretend to be a financial expert, but here's the way I understand it, Simpson. And maybe you have a Boston angle with either your Patriots or probably your Celtics, or you could help us understand this. Because the Packers are owned the way that they are, they are not able to, like many other NFL franchises are able to and have, to shave off a minority ownership of their team to private equity for a big-time cash infusion.
0: Right.
9: And I think the Patriots did that, right? If I'm remembering correctly. So,
8: no,
9: for example,
8: the Kraft family owns the team and the ballpark and all that stuff. You're thinking about the Celtics. They just sold to a private equity firm, and this Bill Chisholm guy had to come up with a bunch of money and then get other investors and all. So it's they say all the right things. I'm a guy from Boston and I love winning and blah, blah, blah, blah, blah. But then they don't do anything to make the team win. They just look at it as another feather in the cap.
9: It's another piece of the portfolio. I thought, for whatever reason, maybe I'm wrong, that the Patriots, just a minority stake, that now none of these owners are giving over their team to private equity. The Celtics are different because the ownership group was comprised of some private equity money to buy the team. What a lot of teams in the NFL are doing now, the ownership is selling off a minority stake, and I can't remember up to what percentage it's allowed. And then you get a big-time cash infusion from these private equity firms, which are basically, walking bank accounts. You can use that money for a million different things, but the thing that probably takes the most cash in today's NFL is guaranteed contracts, because if you sign a player with a contract that includes $40 million guaranteed dollars, even if that money is not due to them all at once, that money has to sit in escrow somewhere. There needs to be $40 million physical dollars in an account,
8: right?
9: Not in a physical vault, but in an account. That's where it gets pretty expensive to run a team. And I think that's probably one of the areas the Packers struggle, although I don't know because I'm not an expert, but that's one tidbit or detail that makes the Packers different and that challenges them.
8: Grant Bills, host of the Wisco Sports Show, on the phone with me talking about the Packers and their financial situation. Obviously, training camp just getting underway, so there's not a lot of stuff to talk about there. I was playing a game of Who'd You Rather earlier, and I thought maybe I'd ask you the Who'd You Rather question.
9: Please.
8: As I sit here by myself and talk to myself, much like you do on a weekday afternoon. Who'd You Rather? You can get $50,000 in cash right now in your hands. No questions asked. You don't have to pay anything or give anything for it. You get that.
9: That's the leader in the clubhouse. I haven't heard number two, but that's a pretty strong offer.
8: Or you can flip a coin for a shot at $1 million where you either get the mill on one side or you walk away with nothing.
9: I would take the 50.
8: Grant Bills is taking the $50,000.
9: Is that wrong? Is that bad?
8: Well, you definitely don't align with the listeners who have responded to this Who'd You Rather. I did get one guy, Jake, who said, I like to gamble, but I'll take the 50 grand, apparently going through a divorce. So right now that money would come in handy. I think all of us have illustrious dreams of getting $1 million and then what we would do with it. Hunter says, flip that coin. Hunter would flip that coin. Remy texting in saying he's with Grant. Thank you, Remy. Brandon said, flip that coin. Sarah said she's calling heads, so obviously she would flip the coin. Doc said, I call tails. Scott said, flip the coin 100%. 50K isn't even a year's worth of wages. Don't really change anything. This guy's over here making ducats. You and I certainly don't make 50 grand in a year. Obviously, he doesn't know about working in radio. Benjamin said, 50 grand is fun, but $1 million is life-changing. Flip that mofo. And also got an email from Mark who said, flip the coin. So most people, at least that have responded to my query, have said, flip the coin.
9: Well, look, I have a hard time envisioning any point in my life where I would risk not being able to get $50,000. If I was 50 and I got a nicely stocked retirement fund and I've been putting money in this and I've been, my 401k's been working for me for a long time and I got a house, which I have a lot of equity in. Okay, well, sure, then $50,000 probably isn't worth as much to me. I would argue that $50,000 is always $50,000 and $0 risking for $1 million is always zero. But look, I'm 28. $50,000 right now, that's a huge chunk. That's a down payment on a house and then some if I wanted it. Could pay for a wedding with that. You could do, for a 28-year-old, $50,000 is, a lot of these early kind of end of the first third of my life type expenditures, 50K would be, I would take that. I wouldn't think twice about it.
8: Yeah, you probably, other than maybe some school debt, you probably don't have a lot of debt, right?
9: No, I you know, a couple thousand on my car that I'm working over the next 2 months to get rid of. That would get rid of that real quick and easy. You know what I mean? That just things like that. I go to the dentist, which I've been putting off for a while because I'm afraid how much it's going to cost. You know, just little things like that.
0: Yeah, I think maybe it depends on your age. Obviously, as you get older, and maybe the 50 grand is like, okay, I'll pay off a little bit of the house, right? I have a $12,000 house, right? So I don't know how much 50 grand is going to make a dent. And then
9: I mean, a lot. Let's not act like 50K on a $300 house isn't, you know what I mean? Like, that's a pretty good chunk. That's nothing.
0: Yeah, but then you have nothing left at the end other than the house, and you're still in debt, and you still owe a bunch of money on it, right? So it's the million, obviously, the shot at that is like, oh, I can fully pay off the house, and then I'll have something left over afterwards.
9: Yeah, mostly paid off house is still worth quite a bit. I don't know if you've been paying attention to housing prices. I don't think they're exactly going
0: to
9: go down.
0: I have. I'm getting everyone calling me trying to get me to sell this stupid house so that we can make more money. I don't know.
9: I'm sure. Hey, in years when I move back to La Crosse because I just miss the town and I miss you too much, will you sell it to me for a discount?
0: No, that'll never happen. I love you, but not that much, Grant Bills. It's always a pleasure. Have a great rest of your Tuesday, and we'll talk to you a week from now when Gene's back in the studio, okay?
9: Absolutely. Have a good one. Nice to chat, Simpson.
0: The one and only Grant Bills, host of the Wisco Sports Show weekday afternoons from 4 until 6 on stations all across Wisconsin, including WKTY in La Crosse. 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
10: I guess I maybe would have tried to choke it down.
0: Yeah. That's how Grant rolls, choking it down.
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13: The Milwaukee Brewers were shut out by the San Francisco Giants 3-0 last night to open up their 3-game series. The crew will look to bounce back tonight with Logan Henderson taking the mound for the Brewers with first pitch at 8:45. Staying with baseball, the Eau Claire Express enjoyed a perfect day north of the border, sweeping a doubleheader against the Thunder Bay Border Cats yesterday. The Express returned home to Carson Anderson Park tonight, where they will host Thunder Bay as they continue their push towards the postseason. And the countdown to football is nearly over. The Packers hold their first training camp practice tomorrow, but they will be without a handful of players to start camp. Tight ends Tucker Kraft and Luke Musgrave, along with offensive lineman Aaron Banks and defensive tackle Javon Hargrave, have all been placed on the physically unable to perform list. Reports also indicate Micah Parsons will be added to the PUP list today. For Sports Talk 105.1, I'm Dan Casper.
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11: Here we go.
12: We're going to start in New Jersey. Add this to the list of reasons why I made the right choice to not have kids. This sounds awful. Police in New Jersey. Investigating after several children who were attending a YMCA summer camp allegedly consumed suspected mushroom-laced edibles.
13: I got there. My daughter was destroyed. Very emotional. She thought she was in trouble. When I arrived to the YMCA, it was about 13 children. They, for lack of better words, they looked like zombies. It was really sad. We were in the car. She was like peeling over. As we were driving, she would shift her body.
12: That is one of the parents who obviously showed up to pick up their kid after the cops got reports that at least 13 children were not feeling well. Video showing Cynthia Cunningham racing her 12-year-old kid to the hospital while her 9-year-old son was recording. Cunningham says the 12-year-old was one of the 13 campers who were given drug-laced chocolate by another kid at this YMCA camp. A short time later, one of the kids who had consumed the suspected edible reported feeling ill. Then 12 other campers later reporting similar symptoms. The police and the YMCA counselor noticing a child handing out candy, which says, that's against our policies. They released a statement and said, later when staff noticed campers having an adverse reaction to the substance, we immediately enacted our emergency protocols, contacting emergency services, parents, and the police.
14: It's fun to stay at the
12: Yeah, except for when your kid gets mushroom-laced edibles. Not sure if there was intent or if this kid just grabbed the wrong chocolate bar from the table or what the deal was. One kid was taken to a hospital as a precaution due to a pre-existing medical condition. The East Orange Police, where this incident occurred in New Jersey, said a suspect has been identified, but no charges have been filed yet, and the investigation remains ongoing. But that has got to suck.
15: I'm here to tell you about drugs and alcohol and why they're bad, okay?
12: Yeah. Next up, a hashtag Florida man doing Florida man things. You know how Florida man is. He's busy. He's got stuff to do. Like taking other people's money. A Florida man arrested after deputies there said he sent 7 of his former co-workers' paychecks to his own account. This is in Flagler County, Florida.
16: Show me the money!
12: A Florida man arrested after deputies say he sent 7 of his former co-workers' paychecks to his own bank account. Jimmy Paul Garcia Velez controlled the payroll at this construction company, and rather than give these guys their checks at the end of the week, he said, nah, I'm going to put that in my account.
17: Show me the money.
12: Yeah, he did see the money. He was shown all the money. According to the investigation, he rerouted the direct deposits of 7 of the former employees to 2 of his own bank accounts. The police say on paper, those workers were still on the job. In reality, their checks were landing in this guy's bank account and in his pocket. Bonus points for creativity. He also turned off his own health insurance payments and left the company covering 100% of his premiums. This dude was just stealing straight up from the company.
18: Where's the money? When are you going to get the money? Why aren't you getting the money now? And so on. So please.
12: The money.
18: The money.
12: Yeah, the owner of the company noticed that the insurance numbers weren't adding up, contacted law enforcement, the sheriff's office, followed the money and subpoenaed the bank records, and every dollar pointed back to one name, and it was this guy. He was arrested, charged with an organized scheme to defraud and grand theft. Hashtag Florida man rides again. Speaking of riding, moving on to Iowa, where a woman was riding on her lawnmower after she had had several cocktails.
19: Get off my lawn.
12: Yeah. Can't be doing that. An Iowa woman busted on a lawnmower for an OUI. Driver's license suspended due to a conviction for driving her SUV while under the influence of meth. Has now been busted for riding on her lawnmower. Michelle Hudson behind the wheel of an orange Husqvarna riding lawnmower. That's a really nice lawnmower she's got there. Was arrested last Friday night after witnesses contacted police to report that the woman appeared to be intoxicated as she rode the mower in the parking lot of a Casey's convenience store. She was arrested about a mile from her residence. According to the criminal complaint, she performed poorly on a series of field sobriety tests, showed measurable signs of impairment like slurred speech, poor balance, and bloodshot, watery eyes.
0: I'm not that intoxicated.
12: Well, she was. She was. Her breath test registered under the legal limit. She was believed to be on a drug rather than drinking alcohol, but she got popped for riding around on her lawnmower. Can't be doing that. Can't be doing that. Already had her license suspended from the previous driving while intoxicated charge in her SUV. She refused to provide a urine sample, arrested for operating under the influence and driving while barred, both of which are aggravated misdemeanors. She's being held without bond right now. Not good for her. Not good. There was a band called Devil Skin. I know nothing about this band, right? And this just kind of came across my feed earlier today, so I didn't really get a chance to read up on this, but a band called Devil Skin was performing at a show, the University of Otago's Union Hall, and apparently somebody pooped in the middle of the pit. A concertgoer who declined to be named said the incident happened halfway through their set. It was a rock and metal concert, so there was a lot of jumping. And then eventually someone must have, like, looked down and noticed that there was a huge mess of poop. They didn't use the word poop, however. Just completely spread all in the mosh pit, like, all over the floor. It's on people's feet. People are wearing skirts, and poop is up to their legs and stuff. Then one girl went bleh and vomited all over this place. Everybody else starts vomiting. This is like Stand By Me with the pie eating contest, right, where everybody starts vomiting. The person who described the incident said she saw the poop on the dance floor before it got stepped on, described it as, quote, huge. It was huge, like massive. I haven't seen one that big before. Is this real? Is this a real story? I thought it was on some guy's shoe. It was so big. It was unbelievable. The smell was putrid. Many of the concert goers heading for the doors, leaving footprints behind them. Basically, once it was realized that there was a stinking biohazard on the ground, they actually paused the concert for a bit while some poor souls cleaned it up. They got to call in the maintenance crew. That's a hazmat thing. You got to shut that. You can't go back on stage. You got to call it early. You got to call it early. I mean, we've already had these situations. That Noah Kahn guy, right? He had people pooping at his show. We had the pee-pee person, right? Peed in that woman's purse at the show. And now we got people in the pit. You know, we laughed when we heard about pit diapers, but apparently we might need these things because people are just haphazardly pooping themselves at concerts right in the pit. Maybe they took a shot to the kidneys or something, or the colon, and it was an involuntary reaction, right? They had no control over it. Maybe they were holding it, trying to get to the bathroom. They got knocked into and just popped one right out. I have no idea. All I know is that this trend cannot continue. This has got to be stopped. We've got to squeeze this one off right at the base. No more of this. No more pooping and peeing at concerts on the floor, in the seats. I mean, go to the bathroom. I mean, they got porta potties. They got restrooms. Go use the restroom. Be a grown-up. Seriously. I want you to come to the shows, have a good time, but everybody else wants to have a good time as well. And stomping around on your poop in the middle of a mosh pit is not a good time. It is not. Last but not least, I promised you a naughty cop. And here we go with the naughty cop. This is in Nashville. Music City, right? Party time, excellent. A Nashville Police Department school resource officer, an SRO, had to resign after her husband, who is also a Nashville police officer, went on her phone and discovered explicit videos of her having sex with a sergeant, another police officer, inside the middle school where she was assigned to protect the students. So this woman is an SRO at one of these schools in Nashville. And her husband, probably suspicious of some of her activities, decided to go on her phone and found these videos of her and another guy in the police department having sex in the school where she works. Lisa Vidrios admitted to the encounters with the sergeant, a guy named Stephen Holland, said approximately four times inside the Madison Middle School while children were in the building. This wasn't after hours. This wasn't before school. This is during the day when school is in session. Ring the bell. 3 o'clock high, as well as twice in a police vehicle while on duty. This chick couldn't get enough. Look, man, you're horny. You want to... Fine, but you can't be doing that. I mean, you're working for the public here. The investigation began in May of last year. A complaint was filed against this woman and the sergeant. He was an 18-year veteran, by the way, in the department. Most recently assigned to the Tactical Operations Section. Both officers were decommissioned, stripped of police access the very same day the department learned of the allegations, said, you're going on timeout here. The case unraveled after Angel Vidrios, the woman's husband, grew suspicious when the couple's Life360 location sharing app showed his wife stopped in a parking lot near Topgolf in the area. Investigators said he later found explicit videos, photographs, and text messages on her phone, and then preserved the evidence on his own device and turned it over to the Office of Professional Accountability. This guy, he tattled on his sergeant, he tattled on his wife. This guy was not having it. He's going out guns a-blazing. One video recovered during the investigation showed the pair having sex on a couch inside this woman's school resource office. At the very same time, staff members could be heard talking outside the door. The woman acknowledged in a written statement that children were inside the building during these encounters. I told you we were getting a naughty cop. We had that one. I forget what city it was in, but the one that was banging all of the officers. She was having sex with like 5, 6, 7 of the guys at the police station, right? This one apparently was just doing it with the sergeant, but was doing it in the school while the kids were there. Investigators also reviewing video of the couple in the sergeant's police vehicle. And the woman said that they had had sex twice in the cruiser, including at least once in the parking lot of an abandoned hospital. Well, that's reasonable, considering where you normally have sex, which is in the school while the kids are there. Agreed to a pre-investigative settlement, included a 30-day suspension for violating department policies on conduct unbecoming of an employee. Subsequently left the department. Apparently, investigators never interviewed the sergeant. He filed for an injured off-duty pension, which was approved in February of this year. And sounds like he's just going to take his money and go to Cabo Wabo. I don't know. Crazy. Naughty cops. In school. SROs. In the office. On the couch. Teachers out in the hallway. Hey, Bob. How was that game on Tuesday? It wasn't so bad. Is that somebody moaning in the background? Is someone having... Is that a... Are you hearing what I'm hearing, Bob? Crazy. Wild stuff. Naughty cops. Thanks again for all the text messages. We played Who'd You Rather earlier. Donnie said, my fat ass needs to get outside too. I got a dog. Made him a fat ass as well. Yeah. When it's hot like this, though, it's hard. You know, the gumption to get outside is gone. I don't have the gumption. Remy texting in saying, I'm with Grant. Talking about who'd you rather. T-Stet said, I'm with a Grant as well. 50K would be a clean slate for me. Para Jake said, I like to gamble, but I'll take the 50K. Hunter said, flip that coin. Looking to make the mill. Brandon wants to flip the coin as well. Thank you, Brandon. Sarah said, I'm calling heads rather than tails, which is what Doc wanted. Scott said, flip the coin. 50K isn't even a year's worth of wages. Don't really change anything. Benjamin saying 50 grand is fun, but a million is life-changing. Flip that coin. Also got a text earlier this morning from Jake who said, you're braver than I was going out in that weather yesterday, but that's because my wife told me I shouldn't. Yeah, my wife came home for lunch in the middle of it and saw me dying outside. She refilled my water, though. That was very nice of her. Thank you. Appreciate it. Thanks for all the text messages. Thanks to Mark for the email as well. We've got a major concert announcement coming up in just a few minutes. So please don't turn the radio off. Don't change the station. Don't go anywhere. 8.5 minutes from now, I will tell you who's coming and when, and when the tickets go on sale. You're going to want to hear this. It's Matt.
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Green Day, Basket Case, 92.9 The X. Good morning to you. A little bit after 9 o'clock, I'm T.R.I., and it's going to be another hot one. 13 First Alert forecast, high of 88 today and mostly sunny. It's 65 degrees right now. Wednesday and Thursday, 90. Listen to this. I'm quite excited. I don't necessarily like rain, but I will like it this day. Friday, it's only supposed to be 77 with some rain and some big thunders. That's what it says. But yeah, so today's going to be another hot one. Hydrate, stay inside. Here's Breaking Benjamin on the X.

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6: I'm meteorologist Paul Trombley with your updated forecast. Ample sunshine expected today, with daytime highs approaching 89. Winds out of the northeast, around 5 miles per hour. Clear skies again tonight. Lows dip down to about 66. Daytime highs approaching 91 tomorrow, mainly sunny skies. A blend of clouds and sun Thursday, with daytime highs approaching 92. 82, thunderstorms likely Friday. That's the latest weather on the X. Right now, it's 70 degrees.
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92.9 The X, AC/DC, and Back in Black. 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

existence. Cause right now I'm dangerous.

Tim Montana, Break Me Down, 92.9 The X. Time for your year in rock. We are taking it back to the year 2010. This one features Henrik Hall of Love Shop providing some harmonica in the back. Yes, it's Volbeat, Heaven Nor Hell, on your year in rock 2010 on The X.

Volbeat, Heaven Nor Hell, 9290X, Your Year in Rock, 2010. Now that was released as the third single from the band's fourth studio album, Beyond Hell, Above Heaven. Here's Sleep Theory and Static on the X.

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14: I'm meteorologist Paul Trombley with your updated forecast. Ample sunshine expected today with daytime highs approaching 89. Winds out of the northeast around 5 miles per hour. Clear skies again tonight. Lows dip down to about 66. Daytime highs approaching 91 tomorrow. Mainly sunny skies. A blend of clouds and sun Thursday with daytime highs approaching 92. 82 thunderstorms likely Friday. That's the latest weather on the X. Right now, 72.
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Foo Fighters, 9290X. Now, the ladies, Poppy, Amy, and Courtney, on all of their albums, have this next tune, End of You, on their albums. Last year, at some award ceremonies, they won Nick Nocturnal Awards for a collaboration song of the year, and also from Revolver Magazine, song of the year. That's this one, End of You.

0: 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Still way cooler than whatever the hell you're watching on TikTok.
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Get on there. You could be going. How much fun. Here's Pantera and This Love on the X.

What's up, race fans? It's Doc. Join me tomorrow morning after 8 a.m. for another Doc's Race Report brought to you by County Materials in Eau Claire and Holman. And don't forget to download the app so you can take us everywhere you go.

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2: 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Yeah.

puddle of mud and she hates me. 92.9 The X, she probably does. Hey there, I'm T. Ryan. Don't you go anywhere. Coming up at noon to get you through your grueling lunch hour. It will be your Gen X lunch along with Tripper. So don't go anywhere. Just turn it up. Here's Linkin Park on The X.

0: Another week dragging through the mud, meetings that should have been emails that should have never existed, and coworkers who somehow still can't figure out what reply all means. So yeah, you've earned this. Every Friday at 5 p.m., we crank up the volume and count down five tracks that actually matter. No fluff, no filler, no corporate gatekeeping. It's Friday Fives. New stuff that doesn't suck, classics that still hit hard, and maybe a wild card or two every Friday at 5 p.m. No rules, no mercy, because this ain't some polite little playlist. It's Friday Fives.
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8: I'm meteorologist Paul Trombley with your updated forecast. Sunshine mixed with clouds at times this afternoon, with daytime highs approaching 88. Winds out of the north around 5 miles per hour. Mainly clear skies tonight, lows level off around 67. Highs level off around 90 tomorrow, mainly sunny. Sunshine mixed with clouds at times Thursday, with daytime highs approaching 92. 83, thunderstorms likely Friday. That's the latest weather on the X. Currently, it's 73 degrees.
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The Pretty Reckless, 92.9 DX. A little info on this next tune. In 2013, there was an interview with Scuzz, Jonathan Davis, revealed that this song originally contained an audio sample at the very beginning. It was a piece of dialogue spoken by actor Dom DeLuise. If you've never seen it, 1974 film Blazing Saddles. You got to check it out. But Warner Brothers would not allow its usage, so it was removed prior to the song's release. Yes. You did not know that, did you? You're going to have to look that up, you youngsters. Blazing Saddles. We don't need no stinking fetches. Yeah, got to pull that up. Here's Korn and Got the Life on the Axe.

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1: This doctor's scheme, do you want to know what this doctor in Spokane, Washington, what his scheme was?
2: Well, is he a real doctor?
1: Oh, yeah. He
2: would charge the insurance and then pay cash.
1: It has nothing to do with being a doctor.
2: No, so it's not.
1: This is outside the realm of doctorhood.
2: Oh.
1: He hired a hitman.
2: Kill his wife.
1: To drug his ex-wife.
2: Ex-wife.
1: And her son with heroin, intending to get them addicted to heroin, and also having his estranged wife held hostage with the hopes that she would have intercourse with him three times.
2: That is a long game.
1: January and February of 2021, former pediatrician, a guy named Ronald Ilg, I-L-G, used the dark web to solicit a hitman with the intent to injure a former colleague who previously worked at this guy's medical practice. Using the name Scar215, he paid the hitman $2,000 in Bitcoin. That's all it takes, $2,000 in Bitcoin. And instructed him to carry out an attack where his former colleague should be given a significant beating. That is obvious, and that the beating should injure both hands significantly or break the hands.
2: This is misery.
1: Also asked for a confirmation of the assault, indicated he would had a more complicated job for the hitman if the assault of his former colleague was successful. Right? Like, prove to me you can do this job, and then I got something else in the works
2: for you. Some Bitcoin. I got you some Bitcoin to smash up some dude's hands.
1: And then in March of that year, 2021, he went back to the dark web again to coordinate an attack against his estranged wife. While the divorce proceedings were underway, he paid roughly $60,000 in Bitcoin to a hitman for this attack.
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And of course, Fred Durst just killed it. Can't jump as hard as he used to because, you know, we're elderly. And that happens. And he doesn't want to get himself hurt. Plus, as far as I could see, there was still a little bit of rain. It stormed just terribly right before Limp Bizkit was supposed to get on stage. Here's MGK and Fred Durst with Fix Your Face on The X.

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1: This doctor's scheme, do you want to know what this doctor in Spokane, Washington, what his scheme was?
2: Well, is he a real doctor?
1: Oh, yeah. He
2: would charge the insurance and then pay cash?
1: It has nothing to do with being a doctor.
2: No, so it's not.
1: This is outside the realm of doctorhood.
2: Oh.
1: He hired a hitman.
2: Kill his wife.
1: To drug his ex-wife.
2: Ex-wife.
1: And her son with heroin, intending to get them addicted to heroin, and also having his estranged wife held hostage with the hopes that she would have intercourse with him three times.
2: That is a long game.
1: January and February of 2021, former pediatrician, a guy named Ronald Ilg, I-L-G, used the dark web to solicit a hitman with the intent to injure a former colleague who previously worked at this guy's medical practice. Using the name Scar215, he paid the hitman $2,000 in Bitcoin. That's all it takes, $2,000 in Bitcoin. And instructed him to carry out an attack where his former colleague should be given a significant beating that is obvious, and that the beating should injure both hands significantly or break the hands.
2: This is misery.
1: Also asked for a confirmation of the assault, indicated he would had a more complicated job for the hitman if the assault of his former colleague was successful. Right? Like, prove to me you can do this job, and then I got something else in the works for
2: you. Some Bitcoin. I got you some Bitcoin to smash up some dude's hands.
1: And then in March of that year, 2021, he went back to the dark web again to coordinate an attack against his estranged wife. While the divorce proceedings were underway, he paid roughly $60,000 in Bitcoin to a hitman for this attack.
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0: You're not broke, you're just financially rock bottom. Here at The X, we know your wallet is emptier than your soul. Rent's due, gas is offensive, and your bank account just sent you a thoughts and prayers notification. That's where we come in, and you don't have to sell a kidney. We can get you free tickets, getting you into all the shows that you can't otherwise afford. All you gotta do is become a real rocker. Download the app, become a real rocker. It's that easy. So keep it locked on The X, because being broke sucks. But missing all the best shows, that's just embarrassing.
1: Let the bodies hit the floor. Let the bodies hit the floor. Let the bodies hit the floor.

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1: 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We explore the 90s. So grab your flannel, ignore your feelings, and enjoy the mixtape.

better. You know, people try to imitate him. That's for sure. Certainly a thing that happened in sort of the 90s. In the post-grunge era, you know, after 1994 or so, you started to get a whole lot of a thing that sounded a lot Eddie Vedder like. The Jarl, if you will. Creed might be one of those examples for a while. Only the 90s. It came from the 90s. That's exactly where all this came from. This is your 90s at noon. We like to call it Gen X Lunch. From hair metal to new metal and all the things in between, including Tool. They're their own thing. There's nothing like Tool.

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1: This doctor's scheme, do you want to know what this doctor in Spokane, Washington, what his scheme was?
2: Well, is he a real doctor?
1: Oh, yeah. He
2: would charge the insurance and then pay cash.
1: It has nothing to do with being a doctor.
2: No, so it's not.
1: This is outside the realm of doctorhood.
2: Oh.
1: He hired a hitman.
2: Kill his wife.
1: To drug his ex-wife.
2: Ex-wife.
1: And her son with heroin, intending to get them addicted to heroin, and also having his estranged wife held hostage with the hopes that she would have intercourse with him three times.
2: That is a long game.
1: January and February of 2021, former pediatrician, a guy named Ronald Ilg, I-L-G, used the dark web to solicit a hitman with the intent to injure a former colleague who previously worked at this guy's medical practice. Using the name Scar215, he paid the hitman $2,000 in Bitcoin. That's all it takes, $2,000 in Bitcoin. And instructed him to carry out an attack where his former colleague should be given a significant beating that is obvious, and that the beating should injure both hands significantly or break the hands.
2: This is misery.
1: Also asked for a confirmation of the assault, indicated he would had a more complicated job for the hitman if the assault of his former colleague was successful, right? Like, prove to me you can do this job, and then I got something else in the works for
2: you. Some Bitcoin. I got you some Bitcoin to smash up some dude's hands.
1: And then in March of that year, 2021, he went back to the dark web again to coordinate an attack against his estranged wife. While their divorce proceedings were underway, he paid roughly $60,000 in Bitcoin to a hitman for this attack.
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Real Rock 92.9 The X. One of my favorite Metallica songs does come from the 90s, and it comes from the album Load. The production on this sounds so goddamn good. And the crescendo, man, when this song peaks, so goddamn good. Bleeding Me, seriously, one of the best.

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3: I'm meteorologist Paul Trombley with your updated forecast. Sunshine mixed with clouds at times this afternoon, with daytime highs approaching 88. Winds out of the north around 5 miles per hour. Mainly clear skies tonight, lows level off around 67. Highs level off around 90 tomorrow, mainly sunny. Sunshine mixed with clouds at times Thursday, with daytime highs approaching 92. 83, thunderstorms likely Friday. That's the latest weather on the X. Currently 77.
2: 92.9

Another week dragging through the mud, meetings that should have been emails, emails that should have never existed, and coworkers who somehow still can't figure out what reply all means. So yeah, you've earned this. Every Friday at 5 p.m., we crank up the volume and count down five tracks that actually matter. No fluff, no filler, no corporate gatekeeping. It's Friday Fives. New stuff that doesn't suck, classics that still hit hard, and maybe a wild card or two. Every Friday at 5 p.m. No rules, no mercy, because this ain't some polite little playlist. It's Friday Fives.

always underrated a little bit. Dancing Days, Stone Temple Pilots doing a cover of Led Zeppelin. Yes, my friends, only in the 90s. It's your 90s at noon, Gen X lunch. Let us know if you need something. You can always throw a text, and you can always hit us up. We got a nice little feature on our app if you'd like to get some things in. We're going to do some Pantera because I love Pantera. That's just, it's going to happen like almost daily. All right, just get used to that. Foo Fighters, Smashing Pumpkins right now.

Real Rock, 92.9 The X. This album just celebrated, what, like 36 years? This marks the turning point for the band Pantera. Second album with lead singer Phil Anselmo, but the first album where they definitely shed their other identity and decidedly started to go into a heavier direction. And this is a little bit of a blend of both, but absolutely, this is the riff that changed my taste in music and sort of changed my life. This was my entry point into, extreme metal, if you will. And is there a finer riff than this? I don't think so, dude.

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Just one of those unsung heroes, I think, certainly of the 90s, still doing their thing, still cool as all goddamn hell. 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
8: I'm meteorologist Paul Trombley with your updated forecast. Sunshine mixed with clouds at times this afternoon, with daytime highs approaching 88. Winds out of the north, around 5 miles per hour. Mainly clear skies tonight, lows level off around 67. Highs level off around 90 tomorrow, mainly sunny. Sunshine mixed with clouds at times Thursday, with daytime highs approaching 92. 83, thunderstorms likely Friday. That's the latest weather on the X. Right now, it's 79 degrees.
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1: This doctor's scheme, do you want to know what this doctor in Spokane, Washington, what his scheme was?
2: Well, is he a real doctor?
1: Oh, yeah. He
2: would charge the insurance and then pay cash.
1: It has nothing to do with being a doctor.
2: No, so it's not.
1: This is outside the realm of doctorhood.
2: Oh.
1: He hired a hitman.
2: Kill his wife.
1: To drug his ex-wife.
2: Ex-wife.
1: And her son with heroin, intending to get them addicted to heroin, and also having his estranged wife held hostage with the hopes that she would have intercourse with him three times.
2: That is a long game.
1: January and February of 2021, former pediatrician, a guy named Ronald Ilg, I-L-G, used the dark web to solicit a hitman with the intent to injure a former colleague who previously worked at this guy's medical practice. Using the name Scar215, he paid the hitman $2,000 in Bitcoin. That's all it takes, $2,000 in Bitcoin. And instructed him to carry out an attack where his former colleague should be given a significant beating. That is obvious, and that the beating should injure both hands significantly or break the hands.
2: This is misery.
1: Also asked for a confirmation of the assault, indicated he would had a more complicated job for the hitman if the assault of his former colleague was successful. Right? Like, prove to me you can do this job, and then I got something else in the works
2: for you. Some Bitcoin. I got you some Bitcoin to smash up some dude's hands.
1: And then in March of that year, 2021, he went back to the dark web again to coordinate an attack against his estranged wife. While their divorce proceedings were underway, he paid roughly $60,000 in Bitcoin to a hitman for this attack.
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through the pain, I keep it moving, see it till the end, until we meet again, till I make amends for all the things that harm me, my demons taunt me in a world of sin, until I make them bend their heads and their knees, can't think of defeat,

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1: This doctor's scheme, do you want to know what this doctor in Spokane, Washington, what his scheme was?
2: Well, is he a real doctor?
1: Oh, yeah. He
2: would charge the insurance and then pay
1: cash.
2: It
1: has nothing to do with being a doctor.
2: No, so it's not.
1: This is outside the realm of doctorhood.
2: Oh.
1: He hired a hitman.
2: Kill his wife.
1: To drug his ex-wife.
2: Ex-wife.
1: And her son with heroin, intending to get them addicted to heroin, and also having his estranged wife held hostage with the hopes that she would have intercourse with him three times.
2: That is a long game.
1: January and February of 2021, former pediatrician, a guy named Ronald Ilg, I-L-G, used the dark web to solicit a hitman with the intent to injure a former colleague who previously worked at this guy's medical practice. Using the name Scar215, he paid the hitman $2,000 in Bitcoin. That's all it takes, $2,000 in Bitcoin. And instructed him to carry out an attack where his former colleague should be given a significant beating. That is obvious, and that the beating should injure both hands significantly or the hands.
2: This is misery.
1: Also asked for a confirmation of the assault, indicated he would had a more complicated job for the hitman if the assault of his former colleague was successful. Right? Like, prove to me you can do this job, and then I got something else in the works
2: for you. Some Bitcoin. I got you some Bitcoin to smash up some dude's hands.
1: And then in March of that year, 2021, he went back to the dark web again to coordinate an attack against his estranged wife. While the divorce proceedings were underway, he paid roughly $60,000 in Bitcoin to a hitman for this attack.
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1: This doctor's scheme, do you want to know what this doctor in Spokane, Washington, what his scheme was?
2: Well, is he a real doctor?
1: Oh, yeah. He
2: would charge the insurance and then pay cash.
1: It has nothing to do with being a doctor.
2: No, so it's not.
1: This is outside the realm of doctorhood.
2: Oh.
1: He hired a hitman.
2: Kill his wife.
1: To drug his ex-wife.
2: Ex-wife.
1: And her son with heroin, intending to get them addicted to heroin, and also having his estranged wife held hostage with the hopes that she would have intercourse with him three times.
2: That is a long game.
1: January and February of 2021, former pediatrician, a guy named Ronald Ilg, I-L-G, used the dark web to solicit a hitman with the intent to injure a former colleague who previously worked at this guy's medical practice. Using the name Scar215, he paid the hitman $2,000 in Bitcoin. That's all it takes, $2,000 in Bitcoin. And instructed him to carry out an attack where his former colleague should be given a significant beating. That is obvious, and that the beating should injure both hands significantly or break the hands.
2: This is misery.
1: Also asked for a confirmation of the assault, indicated he would had a more complicated job for the hitman if the assault of his former colleague was successful. Right? Like, prove to me you can do this job, and then I got something else in the works for
2: you. Some Bitcoin. I got you some Bitcoin to smash up some dude's hands.
1: And then in March of that year, 2021, he went back to the dark web again to coordinate an attack against his estranged wife. While the divorce proceedings were underway, he paid roughly $60,000 in Bitcoin to a hitman for this attack.
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ACDC 92.9 The X. Good afternoon to you. A little bit after 2 o'clock. Hey there, I'm T-Ry, and it is time for some new stuff. Your new music double shot. First up, the band that we always needed, a collaboration between Eco and Low Spirit. 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

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Next up, being fronted by Blair Robinson, Unapologetic. And it's the soundtrack to the zombie apocalypse. 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
13: I'm meteorologist Paul Trombley with your updated forecast. Sunshine mixed with clouds at times this afternoon, with daytime highs approaching 88. Northwest winds around 5 miles per hour. Mainly clear skies tonight. Lows dip down to about 67. Lots of sunshine tomorrow. High temperatures reach up to 90. Sunshine mixed with clouds at times Thursday, with highs around 92. 81. Thunderstorms likely Friday. That's the latest weather on the X. Right now, 82.
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1: This doctor's scheme, do you want to know what this doctor in Spokane, Washington, what his scheme was?
2: Well, is he a real doctor?
1: Oh, yeah. He
2: would charge the insurance and then pay cash?
1: It has nothing to do with being a doctor.
2: No, so it's not.
1: This is outside the realm of doctorhood.
2: Oh.
1: He hired a hitman.
2: Kill his wife.
1: To drug his ex-wife.
2: Ex-wife.
1: And her son with heroin, intending to get them addicted to heroin, and also having his estranged wife held hostage with the hopes that she would have intercourse with him three times.
2: That is a long game.
1: January and February of 2021, former pediatrician, a guy named Ronald Ilg, I-L-G,

0: used the dark web to solicit a hitman with the intent to injure a former colleague who previously worked at this guy's medical practice. Using the name Scar215, he paid the hitman $2,000 in Bitcoin. That's all it takes, $2,000 in Bitcoin. And instructed him to carry out an attack where his former colleague should be given a significant beating that is obvious, and that the beating should injure both hands significantly or break the hands.
1: This is misery.
0: Also asked for a confirmation of the assault, indicated he would had a more complicated job for the hitman if the assault of his former colleague was successful. Right? Like, prove to me you can do this job, and then I got something else in the works for
1: you. Some Bitcoin. I got you some Bitcoin to smash up some dude's hands.
0: And then in March of that year, 2021, he went back to the dark web again to coordinate an attack against his estranged wife. While their divorce proceedings were underway, he paid roughly $60,000 in Bitcoin to a hitman for this attack.
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7: I'm meteorologist Paul Trombley with your updated forecast. Sunshine mixed with clouds at times this afternoon, with daytime highs approaching 88. Northwest winds around 5 miles per hour. Mainly clear skies tonight. Lows dip down to about 67. Lots of sunshine tomorrow. High temperatures reach up to 90. Sunshine mixed with clouds at times Thursday, with highs around 92. 81. Thunderstorms likely Friday. That's the latest weather on the X. Right now, 82.
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1: This doctor's scheme, do you want to know what this doctor in Spokane, Washington, what his scheme was?
2: Well, is he a real doctor?
1: Oh, yeah. He
2: would charge the insurance and then pay cash.
1: It has nothing to do with being a doctor.
2: No, so it's not.
1: This is outside the realm of doctorhood.
2: Oh.
1: He hired a hitman.
2: Kill his wife.
1: To drug his ex-wife.
2: Ex-wife.
1: And her son with heroin, intending to get them addicted to heroin, and also having his estranged wife held hostage with the hopes that she would have intercourse with him three times.
2: That is a long game.
1: January and February of 2021, former pediatrician, a guy named Ronald Ilg, I-L-G, used the dark web to solicit a hitman with the intent to injure a former colleague who previously worked at this guy's medical practice. Using the name Scar215, he paid the hitman $2,000 in Bitcoin. That's all it takes, $2,000 in Bitcoin. And instructed him to carry out an attack where his former colleague should be given a significant beating. That is obvious, and that the beating should injure both hands significantly or break the hands.
2: This is misery.
1: Also asked for a confirmation of the assault, indicated he would had a more complicated job for the hitman if the assault of his former colleague was successful. Right? Like, prove to me you can do this job, and then I got something else in the works
2: for you. Some Bitcoin. I got you some Bitcoin to smash up some dude's hands.
1: And then in March of that year, 2021, he went back to the dark web again to coordinate an attack against his estranged wife. While their divorce proceedings were underway, he paid roughly $60,000 in Bitcoin to a hitman for this attack.
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1: This doctor's scheme, do you want to know what this doctor in Spokane, Washington, what his scheme was?
2: Well, is he a real doctor?
1: Oh, yeah. He
2: would charge the insurance and then pay cash.
1: It has nothing to do with being a doctor.
2: No, so it's not.
1: This is outside the realm of doctorhood.
2: Oh.
1: He hired a hitman.
2: Kill his wife.
1: To drug his ex-wife.
2: Ex-wife.
1: And her son with heroin, intending to get them addicted to heroin, and also having his estranged wife held hostage with the hopes that she would have intercourse with him three times.
2: That is a long game.
1: January and February of 2021, former pediatrician, a guy named Ronald Ilg, I-L-G, used the dark web to solicit a hitman with the intent to injure a former colleague who previously worked at this guy's medical practice. Using the name Scar215, he paid the hitman $2,000 in Bitcoin. That's all it takes, $2,000 in Bitcoin. And instructed him to carry out an attack where his former colleague should be given a significant beating that is obvious, and that the beating should injure both hands significantly or the hands.
2: This is misery.
1: Also asked for a confirmation of the assault, indicated he would had a more complicated job for the hitman if the assault of his former colleague was successful. Right? Like, prove to me you can do this job, and then I got something else in the works for
2: you. Some Bitcoin. I got you some Bitcoin to smash up some dude's hands.
1: And then in March of that year, 2021, he went back to the dark web again to coordinate an attack against his estranged wife. While their divorce proceedings were underway, he paid roughly $60,000 in Bitcoin to a hitman for this attack.
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Another week dragging through the mud, meetings that should have been emails, emails that should have never existed, and coworkers who somehow still can't figure out what reply all means. So yeah, you've earned this. Every Friday at 5 p.m., we crank up the volume and count down five tracks that actually matter. No fluff, no filler, no corporate gatekeeping. It's Friday Fives. New stuff that doesn't suck, classics that still hit hard, and maybe a wild card or two. Every Friday at 5 p.m. No rules, no mercy, because this ain't some polite little playlist. It's Friday Fives.

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1: This doctor's scheme, do you want to know what this doctor in Spokane, Washington, what his scheme was?
2: Well, is he a real doctor?
1: Oh, yeah. He
2: would charge the insurance and then pay cash.
1: It has nothing to do with being a doctor.
2: No, so it's not.
1: This is outside the realm of doctorhood.
2: Oh.
1: He hired a hitman.
2: Kill his wife.
1: To drug his ex-wife.
2: Ex-wife.
1: And her son with heroin, intending to get them addicted to heroin, and also having his estranged wife held hostage with the hopes that she would have intercourse with him three times.
2: That is a long game.
1: January and February of 2021, former pediatrician, a guy named Ronald Ilg, I-L-G, used the dark web to solicit a hitman with the intent to injure a former colleague who previously worked at this guy's medical practice. Using the name Scar215, he paid the hitman $2,000 in Bitcoin. That's all it takes, $2,000 in Bitcoin. And instructed him to carry out an attack where his former colleague should be given a significant beating that is obvious, and that the beating should injure both hands significantly or break the hands.
2: This is misery.
1: Also asked for a confirmation of the assault, indicated he would had a more complicated job for the hitman if the assault of his former colleague was successful, right? Like, prove to me you can do this job, and then I got something else in the works for
2: you. Some Bitcoin. I got you some Bitcoin to smash up some dude's hands.
1: And then in March of that year, 2021, he went back to the dark web again to coordinate an attack against his estranged wife. While the divorce proceedings were underway, he paid roughly $60,000 in Bitcoin to a hitman for this attack.
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6: I'm meteorologist Paul Trombley with your updated forecast. Sunshine mixed with clouds at times this afternoon, with daytime highs approaching 88. Northwest winds around 5 miles per hour. Mainly clear skies tonight. Lows dip down to about 67. Lots of sunshine tomorrow. High temperatures reach up to 90. Sunshine mixed with clouds at times Thursday, with highs around 92. 81. Thunderstorms likely Friday. That's the latest weather on the X. Currently, it's 84 degrees.
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1: This doctor's scheme, do you want to know what this doctor in Spokane, Washington, what his scheme was?
2: Well, is he a real doctor?
1: Oh, yeah. He
2: would charge the insurance and then pay cash.
1: It has nothing to do with being a doctor.
2: No, so it's not.
1: This is outside the realm of doctorhood.
2: Oh.
1: He hired a hitman.
2: Kill his wife.
1: To drug his ex-wife.
2: Ex-wife.
1: And her son with heroin, intending to get them addicted to heroin, and also having his estranged wife held hostage with the hopes that she would have intercourse with him three times.
2: That is a long game.
1: January and February of 2021, former pediatrician, a guy named Ronald Ilg, I-L-G, used the dark web to solicit a hitman with the intent to injure a former colleague who previously worked at this guy's medical practice. Using the name Scar215, he paid the hitman $2,000 in Bitcoin. That's all it takes, $2,000 in Bitcoin. And instructed him to carry out an attack where his former colleague should be given a significant beating that is obvious, and that the beating should injure both hands significantly or break the hands.
2: This is misery.
1: Also asked for a confirmation of the assault, indicated he would had a more complicated job for the hitman if the assault of his former colleague was successful, right? Like, prove to me you can do this job, and then I got something else in the works for
2: you. Some Bitcoin. I got you some Bitcoin to smash up some dude's hands.
1: And then in March of that year, 2021, he went back to the dark web again to coordinate an attack against his estranged wife. While their divorce proceedings were underway, he paid roughly $60,000 in Bitcoin to a hitman for this attack.
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You're not broke, you're just financially rock bottom. 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

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Tripper hanging out. Let's roll through this Tuesday. Mammoth on the way. Offspring coming up. Five Finger Death Punch. Let's kick this in.

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That was my first Offspring, and it was enjoyable. I liked it. Forget how many hits they have.

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1: I'm meteorologist Paul Trombley with your updated forecast. Lows dip down to about 67 tonight under mainly clear skies, southeasterly winds around 5 miles per hour. Highs level off around 90 tomorrow, lots of sunshine. Lows around 69 tomorrow night, partly cloudy. Sunshine mixed with clouds at times Thursday, with daytime highs approaching 92. 81, thunderstorms likely Friday. That's the latest weather on the X. Currently 82.
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Tripper hanging out with you, man. Fresh off my Avenged Sevenfold show from last night. Was it hot? Yeah. Was it badass? Of course.

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1: This doctor's scheme, do you want to know what this doctor in Spokane, Washington, what his scheme was?
2: Well, is he a real doctor?
1: Oh, yeah. He
2: would charge the insurance and then pay cash.
1: Has nothing to do with being a doctor.
2: No, so it's not.
1: This is outside the realm of doctorhood.
2: Oh.
1: He hired a hitman.
2: Kill his wife.
1: To drug his ex-wife.
2: Ex-wife.
1: And her son with heroin, intending to get them addicted to heroin, and also having his estranged wife held hostage with the hopes that she would have intercourse with him three times.
2: That is a long game.
1: January and February of 2021, former pediatrician, a guy named Ronald Ilg, I-L-G, used the dark web to solicit a hitman with the intent to injure a former colleague who previously worked at this guy's medical practice. Using the name Scar215, he paid the hitman $2,000 in Bitcoin. That's all it takes, $2,000 in Bitcoin. And instructed him to carry out an attack where his former colleague should be given a significant beating that is obvious, and that the beating should injure both hands significantly or break the hands.
2: This is misery.
1: Also asked for a confirmation of the assault, indicated he would had a more complicated job for the hitman if the assault of his former colleague was successful. Right? Like, prove to me you can do this job, and then I got something else in the works for
2: you. Some Bitcoin. I got you some Bitcoin to smash up some dude's hands.
1: And then in March of that year, 2021, he went back to the dark web again to coordinate an attack against his estranged wife. While the divorce proceedings were underway, he paid roughly $60,000 in Bitcoin to a hitman for this attack.
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3: Can't drink, can't draw, can't drown them away. 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

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I am always on board with the return of Greta Van Fleet. You know, they faced a lot of criticism for dumb reasons. I still just think they're great. I mean, their vocalist is kind of insane, man. 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

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That's right, WWE SummerSlam. Two nights, we can get you tickets to both goddamn nights. That's how we roll, dude. Yeah, live wrestling. Is there anything like that spectacle? No, there isn't. 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
1: This doctor's scheme, do you want to know what this doctor in Spokane, Washington, what his scheme was?
2: Well, is he a real doctor?
1: Oh, yeah. He
2: would charge the insurance and then pay cash.
1: It has nothing to do with being a doctor.
2: No, so it's not.
1: This is outside the realm of doctorhood.
2: Oh.
1: He hired a hitman.
2: Kill his wife.
1: To drug his ex-wife.
2: Ex-wife.
1: And her son with heroin, intending to get them addicted to heroin, and also having his estranged wife held hostage with the hopes that she would have intercourse with him three times.
2: That is a long game.
1: January and February of 2021, former pediatrician, a guy named Ronald Ilg, I-L-G, used the dark web to solicit a hitman with the intent to injure a former colleague who previously worked at this guy's medical practice. Using the name Scar215, he paid the hitman $2,000 in Bitcoin. That's all it takes, $2,000 in Bitcoin. And instructed him to carry out an attack where his former colleague should be given a significant beating that is obvious, and that the beating should injure both hands significantly or break the hands.
2: This is misery.
1: Also asked for a confirmation of the assault, indicated he would had a more complicated job for the hitman if the assault of his former colleague was successful, right? Like, prove to me you can do this job, and then I got something else in the works
2: for you. Some Bitcoin. I got you some Bitcoin to smash up some dude's hands.
1: And then in March of that year, 2021, he went back to the dark web again to coordinate an attack against his estranged wife. While their divorce proceedings were underway, he paid roughly $60,000 in Bitcoin to a hitman for this attack.
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What's up, race fans? It's Doc. Join me tomorrow morning after 8 a.m. for another Doc's Race Report brought to you by County Materials in Eau Claire and Holman. And don't forget to download the app so you can take us everywhere you go.

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1: This doctor's scheme, do you want to know what this doctor in Spokane, Washington, what his scheme was?
2: Well, is he a real doctor?
1: Oh, yeah. He
2: would charge the insurance and then pay cash.
1: It has nothing to do with being a doctor.
2: No, so it's not.
1: This is outside the realm of doctorhood.
2: Oh.
1: He hired a hitman.
2: Kill his wife.
1: To drug his ex-wife.
2: Ex-wife.
1: And her son with heroin, intending to get them addicted to heroin, and also having his estranged wife held hostage with the hopes that she would have intercourse with him three times.
2: That is a long game.
1: January and February of 2021, former pediatrician, a guy named Ronald Ilg, I-L-G, used the dark web to solicit a hitman with the intent to injure a former colleague who previously worked at this guy's medical practice. Using the name Scar215, he paid the hitman $2,000 in Bitcoin. That's all it takes, $2,000 in Bitcoin. And instructed him to carry out an attack where his former colleague should be given a significant beating that is obvious, and that the beating should injure both hands significantly or break the hands.
2: This is misery.
1: Also asked for a confirmation of the assault, indicated he would had a more complicated job for the hitman if the assault of his former colleague was successful. Right? Like, prove to me you can do this job, and then I got something else in the works
2: for you. Some Bitcoin. I got you some Bitcoin to smash up some dude's hands.
1: And then in March of that year, 2021, he went back to the dark web again to coordinate an attack against his estranged wife. While the divorce proceedings were underway, he paid roughly $60,000 in Bitcoin to a hitman for this attack.
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from Evanescence Afterlife, part of that new round of music they put out there, Evanescence fans. Hopefully, you should know that by now. It's been out for a while. Architects on the way. Let's go, I don't know, it's always a blend. There's a lot of Jim Morrison and lead singer Ian Astbury, if you ask me. Going back to the Cult right now on the X.

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4: I'm meteorologist Paul Trombley with your updated forecast. Lows dip down to about 67 tonight under mainly clear skies, southeasterly winds around 5 miles per hour. Highs level off around 90 tomorrow, lots of sunshine. Lows around 69 tomorrow night, partly cloudy. Sunshine mixed with clouds at times Thursday, with daytime highs approaching 92. 81, thunderstorms likely Friday. That's the latest weather on the X. Currently 82.
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You know, I gotta say, man, it's a nice comeback a little bit for Volbeat. It's nice to hear Volbeat digging into some of the heavier riffage that they can do. I approve. It's 92.9 The X.

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1: This doctor's scheme, do you want to know what this doctor in Spokane, Washington, what his scheme was?
2: Well, is he a real doctor?
1: Oh, yeah. He
2: would charge the insurance and then pay cash.
1: It has nothing to do with being a doctor.
2: No, so it's not.
1: This is outside the realm of doctorhood.
2: Oh.
1: He hired a hitman.
2: Kill his wife.
1: To drug his ex-wife.
2: Ex-wife.
1: And her son with heroin, intending to get them addicted to heroin, and also having his estranged wife held hostage with the hopes that she would have intercourse with him three times.
2: That is a long game.
1: January and February of 2021, former pediatrician, a guy named Ronald Ilg, I-L-G, used the dark web to solicit a hitman with the intent to injure a former colleague who previously worked at this guy's medical practice. Using the name Scar215, he paid the hitman $2,000 in Bitcoin. That's all it takes, $2,000 in Bitcoin. And instructed him to carry out an attack where his former colleague should be given a significant beating. That is obvious, and that the beating should injure both hands significantly or break the hands.
2: This is misery.
1: Also asked for a confirmation of the assault, indicated he would had a more complicated job for the hitman if the assault of his former colleague was successful. Right? Like, prove to me you can do this job, and then I got something else in the works for
2: you. Some Bitcoin. I got you some Bitcoin to smash up some dude's hands.
1: And then in March of that year, 2021, he went back to the dark web again to coordinate an attack against his estranged wife. While their divorce proceedings were underway, he paid roughly $60,000 in Bitcoin to a hitman for this attack.
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Breaking Bad, Mystic Lake Amphitheater, that show coming up. I actually had a chance to get to Mystic Lake just yesterday. It was damn hot yesterday. But other than that, man, it's always nice. A brand new facility, beautiful. Amphitheaters always sound much better. 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But, you know, when it's built for music like that, the sound always kind of blows you away and how good it can be. Get to a show and make sure you see it before their calendar is done. They still got a lot of really big shows, great shows coming up. Mystic Lake Amphitheater. Jelly Roll now. Lou Brute is on the way.

Another week drag you through the mud, meetings that should have been emails that should have never existed, and coworkers who somehow still can't figure out what reply all means. So yeah, you've earned this. Every Friday at 5 p.m., we crank up the volume and count down five tracks that actually matter. No fluff, no filler, no corporate gatekeeping. It's Friday Fives. New stuff that doesn't suck, classics that still hit hard, and maybe a wild card or two every Friday at 5 p.m. No rules, no mercy, because this ain't some polite little playlist. It's Friday Fives.

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